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4: You sure are. And in we go to the second hour of this week's edition of 50 Years and Rolling. You're just after listening to music from David Bowie and Let's Dance on extended play as well. And right now, this is such a good song. I haven't heard it in yonks, and I hope you're the same, and that it'll just make you do great things because it's such a super song from Deacon Blue.

Really great to hear that song again, all the way back to 1988 from Scottish band Deacon Blue, and that is Real Gone Kid, right here on this week's edition of 50 Years and Rolling with Leo Kirby, broadcasting from Limerick in Ireland, as we do every week on this great station. And I do hope you're enjoying the music so far. Hey, it's high time we got back in to our featured artist on the programme. And as you know already from earlier on, it is David Gray, and chosen by a listener as well, so we're so pleased about that. So it's a big hello and hi to Clara. Thank you, Clara, for getting in contact with me on her email address and telling me that David Gray is your favourite artist, and also the three songs that you would like me to play for you, which I'm in the process of doing. We're on the second one right now, and I suppose the three songs come from your favourite album, as indeed so many Irish people. I think it's the biggest selling album in Ireland and did quite well worldwide as well. It came out in 1999, and as Clara was telling me in her email, that she saw the tour originally back in around 2000, and then 20 years later, I think he was due to do the 20th anniversary tour, and with COVID and all that thing, he had to cancel it. So anyway, she got to see him again in Cork not too long ago for their 20th edition, the 20th anniversary tour of White Ladder. So Clara, thanking you again for going to the trouble of emailing me and telling me that David Gray is your favourite artist.

Well, I always knew that listeners to 50 Years and Rolling had fantastic musical tastes. And this week, Clara is after proving that to be so correct by picking David Gray as her featured artist. Thank you so much again, Clara. That's the second song of three, and two of your favourites so far. The third one is coming up between now and the end of the show. You're a big fan. Your favourite album of all time is White Ladder, so you've picked three songs from that album. And that's the second one, which is called Please Forgive Me. And Clara used 50yearsandrolling@gmail.com. That's our email address. It'll get directly to me here. That's 50yearsandrolling@gmail.com. The 50 being 50. So if you'd like to do the same thing, and maybe, in fact, definitely, your artist will be featured on the programme in the up-and-coming weeks, and we will play three songs from your favourite artist. That's all you have to do. That is the same email address if you'd like a request or a dedication as well. Or if you're a new band or a new artist and looking for a bit of airplay, and you send me your MP3s, and if I think they're good enough for our listeners, I will certainly play them as well, which is the case for our next artist. It's a big thank you to Rob from Juice Music, who contacts me on a regular basis with new artists, and this week I'm delighted to feature one of them. They're an indie band from Berlin in Germany. They're called Keycar, K-E-I-C-A-R, plain and simple. So see what you think of their latest offering. It's called Good Disguise.

0: So what you reckon? Yes, brand new music from a new recording artist as well. They're an indie band coming from Berlin in Germany called Keycar. And that is their latest offering, Good Disguise. And once again, a big thank you to Rob for emailing me in the MP3 version of that song. Rob is with Deuce Music. So thank you once again, Rob. And keep them coming because I love playing music from new artists, trying to give them a break in the world of radio. It's not too easy to do that, especially on the mainstream stations. So if we can help you here, we are so happy to do so. It's Leo Kirby, and I hope you're enjoying the music so far on this week's edition of 50 Years in Lolling. Don't forget, coming up, we still have the third song from our featured artist, who is David Gray. We also have Relax and Chill. That's a half an hour of easy listening music for you. About six or seven chill out songs, feel good music, so all that and the best songs around to look forward to.
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Well, if you've checked out this year's program before, you probably know I'm a bit of a Steely Dan fan. Pure and simple. And why not, when you get music like that from them, that's called Babylon Sisters, bringing us closer to Relaxing Chill, which is coming up after our next tune. And I also forgot, we have something from Sting and the Police as well, as we do every week on the programme. And of course, our featured artist as well, David Gray, is coming up with his third song. But right now, on Extended Play, taking us back to the 80s, it's a real dance classic from Joyce Sims, Why Don't You Come Into My Life.

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1: It's Friday, the 11th of September, 2026. Aries. The world won't fall apart if you take a little more time for yourself. Taurus. Your positive attitude will inspire others to get things done. Gemini. An authority figure may make things difficult. Stay calm, but speak your mind. Cancer. A work colleague's absence could provide you with the opportunity to finally shine. Leo. You may not feel like going out tonight, but it will be worth making the effort. Virgo. Acting on impulse is sure to cause friction on the home front. Libra. Keep clear of those pessimists around you who just want to worry you. Scorpio. Don't let that little voice of self-doubt dictate who's the boss. You have the ability. Sagittarius. It might be time to put the brakes on your spending. Capricorn. Explain instructions slowly and clearly so everyone understands. Aquarius. Displaying your can-do attitude will win you many admirers, including the boss. Pisces. Your patience and empathy will come in handy today. And that's today's horoscope.
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5: Yeah, that's the little jingle that lets you know we are into the final part of this week's edition of 50 Years and Rolling, and we call it Relax and Chill. So for the next half hour, if you're in a position to kick off the shows, get yourself your favourite tipple or a cup of tea or coffee, whatever you like. Maybe you're out for a walk, maybe you're in the car. Just relax and chill if you can. And if not, enjoy the music, because we have about 6 or 7 great tunes for you. Over the next 30 minutes, they're all easy listening, feel-good kind of stuff. Exactly the way we want you to be. Thank you so much for joining us here. It's Lear Kirby with you. And just to let you know that before the jingle, you heard Joyce Sims from the 80s and on extended play as well, Come Into My Life. But right now, a regular feature of the programme is we play something from Sting and the Police. And this week, it's Sting with a track from his latest album, which is rather good. I hope you like it. This song is called Rushing Water.

and still sounding as fresh as ever. Too beautiful music memory there. Where is he? What is he doing? Has he any work out? I'd love to play it. Richard Marx. And you're nearly getting a second one of his there. But that was called Right Here Waiting. Right here on this week's edition of 50 Years and Rolling. And before that, kicking off this part of the programme we call Relax and Chill was music from The Bridge, which is Sting's album. And we played Rushing Water. Now, still to come, don't forget, we have to finish our featured artist this week who was kindly picked by one of the listeners there, Clara. She's actually from Limerick in Ireland here, and she emailed me and told me that David Gray was her favourite artist and chose three of her favourite tunes from David as well. Mind you, they're all from the White Ladder album, and I don't blame you at all, Clara. It is a super, super album. So we have the third choice of yours coming up between now and the end of the show as well. Now, this guy from Ireland, you might have heard him before. He started off in a traditional outlet, and then he went down kind of, I suppose you'd call it soft rock. He makes great music. His name is Paul Brady, and this is going back to the 80s from his excellent album called Back to the Center and a song called Deep in Your Heart. Now, if you know your music and if you know your guitar players, you will know someone famous is playing the guitar on this here track. See if you can identify it. You got about 6 minutes before it finishes. Here's Paul Brady. Thank you.

Well, now, would you go away on that? You're all very bold, because I know you're on Google checking out who played guitar on Paul Brady's Deep in Your Heart. You naughty, naughty boys and girls. Anyway, if you guessed without Googling that it was Eric Clapton, give yourselves a pat on the back. Unmistakable guitar playing, along with Paul, of course, who's an able guitar player too. And that is his own composition from the album Back to the Centre from the 80s. That's called Deep in Your Heart, Paul Brady from Strabane in Ireland. Mighty stuff entirely. And okay, we're going to get on to some new music now. I featured a German group earlier on, and I'm going to feature another one now. This time it's two people joined together. One's called MP Grey. I hadn't heard of them till I got their MP3 sent to me. MP Grey, should have been MP3 Grey, but anyway, MP Grey, and it features Rüdiger as well. And this song is Different Views, so I hope you like it. It's its first airing, and yeah, I think it's not too bad at all. See what you think.

Well, as the fella says, not tree bad at all. Coming from Germany, his original name was Martin Pole, a.k.a. MP Grey, and he got Rüdiger to help him there on vocals. And that's Different Views right here on this week's edition of 50 Years in Rolling and the part of the programme we call Relax and Chill. Now, I do hope you're enjoying the music so far. And don't forget, if you'd like to email me, I would love to hear from you. It can be for requests and dedications. It can be new acts like MP Grey there through his agent sent me on an MP3 of that. Did I say MP3 twice? Anyway, you know where I'm coming from. You can just email me. And if it's any way decent and I think our listeners will enjoy it, I will feature it on the programme. And that, of course, the email address you can use as well for your featured artist. So it's 50yearsandrolling@gmail.com. 50yearsandrolling@gmail.com. The 50 being 50. And that is exactly what Clara did. She emailed me. Clara, thank you so much for going to the trouble of doing this. I really do appreciate it. And I hope you're enjoying your featured artist on this week's show as well. You chose David Gray and you gave me a lot of information on your email in relation to when you saw him first and buying the White Ladder CDs it was back then in the early 90s and picking your three favourite songs from that album. And you let me into a secret. The one I'm going to play for you right now is your favourite. And I can understand why as well, because it's the same for a lot of people out there who love David Gray and love this particular song as Clara does. So if you'd like to get your artist featured, please again use that same email address. I would love to hear from you, and I definitely will play three songs from your favourite artists, just like Clara did for you, this year's love.

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2: Hello there, I'm Sean Bindley. It's 25 years since the September 11 terror attacks. More than 3,000 people died in the 2001 tragedy, including 10 Australians. Channel 7's Mike Amor was in New York at the time. He says it was harrowing when the Twin Towers came down.
3: You could see the remnants of it. It was quite eerie. And you could hear the alarms, the firefighters, and there were more than 300 of them perished that day. They all had personal alarms on them, and you could hear the squawking of those alarms for the days until the batteries ran out.
2: The US Vice President J.D. Vance has defended Donald Trump's promise to give $5,000 to every adult if the Republicans keep control of both houses of Congress in the midterm elections in November. The bribe would cost over $1 trillion, and its legality is uncertain at best. Mr. Vance denying suggestions it's a bribe that would bankrupt the country.
4: I don't think it's a controversial idea. It's actually the President of the United States saying we're all working together. We're all on the same team. And if we continue to create wealth, that wealth is going to go back to the American people.
2: Federal Treasury is bracing for a potential rise in global interest rates as oil prices climb on the back of developments in the Middle East conflict. There are fears higher energy prices will fuel global inflation, pushing Australia and other economies closer to recession. To Victoria, where an investigation is underway following the death of a cancer patient, while another is terminal after Mildura Base Hospital failed to triage 150 critical paper referrals that were left sitting in files for up to 16 months. Safer Care Victoria officers are attempting to get to the bottom of what happened. Shadow Health Minister Georgie Crozier says the ramifications are huge.
5: Somebody has died. These 150 referrals that were left in a box, when these patients that were not triaged, they were not seen by a doctor, their diagnosis was delayed, has led to somebody dying and possibly other very severe illnesses. We don't know. And that is the tragedy here.
2: The New South Wales Transport Minister says he's watching industrial action by Sydney ferry workers very closely. Maritime union members won't be selling or validating tickets from now until the October long weekend. The union locked in a dispute over pay and conditions with the private operator Transdev. John Graham calling on both parties to come to the table.
6: People have got a right to ask for appropriate pay and conditions, but we need a resolution here to keep the public transport system operating smoothly.
2: In Air Health News, a study has found dementia prevention can't rely on individuals' choices alone. The Curtin University research has found common ways to limit the condition are often centred on things like exercise, healthy eating, and maintaining social connection in older people. Author Dr. Jennifer Dunn says we need to take a more holistic approach.
7: Individual prevention messaging remains really important, but what we're saying, it cannot do all the work alone. That if we want to reduce dementia in the future in Australia, we have to take a broader lens and think about the societal and environmental conditions that can enable people to make improvements in their brain health.
2: This is AIR National News. Finals fever has arrived in the NRL with the South Sydney Rabbitohs to take on the Newcastle Knights tonight. In AFL, Geelong go into tonight's semi-final against Fremantle unchanged. The Cats opting against recalling Sam DeKoning. Stopping Luke Jackson is going to be crucial to the Cats' hopes. First-year ruckman Mitch Edwards says he just needs to play his game.
8: Yeah, obviously he's a great player and I love the way he's gone. He goes about his ruckcraft and all that kind of stuff. And yeah, I guess I'll just try and match my game. Obviously, I've taken lots of learnings from this year versus some good ruckmen, him being one of them, throughout the way. And I guess I've just built on that throughout the year. And I just think if I get my game on point, I think it can stack up against his, hopefully. And
2: one change for Adelaide ahead of tomorrow night's semi against Brisbane at the Gabba. Forward Zach Taylor comes in for the unlucky Isaac Cumming, who's been dropped. The Lions have made one change, a forced one with Noah Ransworth coming out of the side through injury. Ty Gallup replaces him. Veteran Dane Zorko says they're prepared to go up against a strong side in the Crows.
9: who had a fantastic win, got the monkey off the back with their final pain record over a number of years. So it's going to be tough once again, but we need to be ready for it to be tough. We just can't think it's going to happen for us like it has in previous years.
2: And the NFL match at the MCG between the Los Angeles Rams and the San Francisco 49ers is taking place at the MCG this morning. There was one match yesterday to kick off the season, the Seattle Seahawks recording a 13-10 win over the New England Patriots. Australian Independent Radio News.
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11: We're looking at a top of 22 today in Hay. It's going to be a sunny one along with some light winds. Let's have a look and see what's happening across the Riverina. 22 in Wagga and Denny, 23 for Griff of Bulligal and Maud, 22 for Balranald and Berubin, and over to the Murray, Aubrey, Wodonga, 21 for you. Have a great morning.
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11: The Bulligal Sheep Races are back for 2026, and it's happening on the 3rd of October. 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
1: It's Friday, the 11th of September, 2026. Aries. The world won't fall apart if you take a little more time for yourself. Taurus. Your positive attitude will inspire others to get things done. Gemini. An authority figure may make things difficult. Stay calm, but speak your mind. Cancer. A work colleague's absence could provide you with the opportunity to finally shine. Leo. You may not feel like going out tonight, but it will be worth making the effort. Virgo. Acting on impulse is sure to cause friction on the home front. Libra. Keep clear of those pessimists around you who just want to worry you. Scorpio. Don't let that little voice of self-doubt dictate who's the boss. You have the ability. Sagittarius. It might be time to put the brakes on your spending. Capricorn. Explain instructions slowly and clearly so everyone understands. Aquarius. Displaying your can-do attitude will win you many admirers, including the boss. Pisces. Your patience and empathy will come in handy today. And that's today's horoscope.
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4: Hello there, I'm Sean Bindley. It's 25 years since the September 11 terror attacks. More than 3,000 people died in the 2001 tragedy, including 10 Australians. Channel 7's Mike Amor was in New York at the time. He says it was harrowing when the Twin Towers came down.
5: You could see the remnants of it. It was quite eerie. And you could hear the alarms, the firefighters, and there were more than 300 of them perished that day. They all had personal alarms on them, and you could hear the squawking of those alarms for the days until the batteries ran out.
4: The US Vice President J.D. Vance has defended Donald Trump's promise to give $5,000 to every adult if the Republicans keep control of both houses of Congress in the midterm elections in November. The bribe would cost over $1 trillion, and its legality is uncertain at best. Mr. Vance denying suggestions it's a bribe that would bankrupt the country.
6: I don't think it's a controversial idea. It's actually the President of the United States saying we're all working together. We're all on the same team. And if we continue to create wealth, that wealth is going to go back to the American people.
4: Federal Treasury is bracing for a potential rise in global interest rates as oil prices climb on the back of developments in the Middle East conflict. There are fears higher energy prices will fuel global inflation, pushing Australia and other economies closer to recession. To Victoria, where an investigation is underway following the death of a cancer patient, while another is terminal after Mildura Base Hospital failed to triage 150 critical paper referrals that were left sitting in files for up to 16 months. Safer Care Victoria officers are attempting to get to the bottom of what happened. Shadow Health Minister Georgie Crozier says the ramifications are huge.
7: Somebody has died. These 150 referrals that were left in a box, when these patients that were not triaged, they were not seen by a doctor, their diagnosis was delayed, has led to somebody dying and possibly other very severe illnesses. We don't know. And that is the tragedy here.
4: The New South Wales Transport Minister says he's watching industrial action by Sydney ferry workers very closely. Maritime union members won't be selling or validating tickets from now until the October long weekend. The union locked in a dispute over pay and conditions with the private operator Transdev. John Graham calling on both parties to come to the table.
8: People have got a right to ask for appropriate pay and conditions, but we need a resolution here to keep the public transport system operating smoothly.
4: In Air Health News, a study has found dementia prevention can't rely on individuals' choices alone. The Curtin University research has found common ways to limit the condition are often centred on things like exercise, healthy eating, and maintaining social connection in older people. Author Dr. Jennifer Dunn says we need to take a more holistic approach.
9: Individual prevention messaging remains really important, but what we're saying, it cannot do all the work alone. That if we want to reduce dementia in the future in Australia, we have to take a broader lens and think about the societal and environmental conditions that can enable people to make improvements in their brain health.
4: This is AIR National News. Finals fever has arrived in the NRL with the South Sydney Rabbitohs to take on the Newcastle Knights tonight. In AFL, Geelong go into tonight's semi-final against Fremantle unchanged, the Cats opting against recalling Sam De Koning. Stopping Luke Jackson is going to be crucial to the Cats' hopes. First-year ruckman Mitch Edwards says he just needs to play his game.
10: Yeah, obviously he's a great player and I love the way he's gone. He goes about his ruckcraft and all that kind of stuff. And yeah, I guess I'll just try and match my game. Obviously, I've taken lots of learnings from this year versus some good ruckmen, him being one of them, throughout the way. And I guess I've just built on that throughout the year. And I just think if I get my game on point, I think it can stack up against his, hopefully. And
4: one change for Adelaide ahead of tomorrow night's semi against Brisbane at the Gabba. Forward Zach Taylor comes in for the unlucky Isaac Cumming, who's been dropped. The Lions have made one change, a forced one with Noah Answorth coming out of the side through injury. Ty Gallup replaces him. Veteran Dane Zorko says they're prepared to go up against a strong side in the Crows.
11: Who had a fantastic win, got the monkey off the back with their final pain record over a number of years. So it's going to be tough once again, but we need to be ready for it to be tough. We just can't think it's going to happen for us like it has in previous years.
4: And the NFL match at the MCG between the Los Angeles Rams and the San Francisco 49ers is taking place at the MCG this morning. There was one match yesterday to kick off the season, the Seattle Seahawks recording a 13-10 win over the New England Patriots. Australian Independent Radio News.
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4: Welcome to The World on Friday, the 11th of September. I'm Sean Bindley from Australian Independent Radio News. The International Atomic Energy Agency's Board of Governors has voted to refer Iran to the United Nations Security Council for breaching its nuclear non-proliferation obligations, the first such referral in 20 years. The vote came as the US President Donald Trump said the war with Iran would end immediately after November's midterm elections, saying Tehran cannot sustain the conflict much longer, though the White House says it is not seeking to resume negotiations. The president's comments come amidst rising energy costs, with oil climbing above $100 a barrel during the seven-month conflict. Jagriti Dave reports from Washington.
13: Perhaps the president is trying to preempt difficulties his parties might face on the campaign trail, explaining why a war that's been going on for 6 months is showing no signs of ending, and perhaps to explain why gas prices have gone up. The nationwide average is $4.22 a gallon. That's up 21 cents from about a month ago. And on that, the president is saying that the prices will go down sharply after the election when Iran will end the war because he says it can't go fighting any longer. Iran is still capable of firing at boats in the Strait of Hormuz, and if anything, appears to be doubling down on its grip of that crucial waterway. So I think in terms of predictions, you could very much argue that this particular prediction might not come to pass either. On the other hand, there is a sense amongst analysts looking at Iran that they are looking at the outcome of the midterm elections, perhaps to see if a weaker Republican Party in Congress might change its stance on this war that is showing no signs of ending anytime soon. This resolution was submitted by the US, Britain, France and Germany. Russia and China were among those who voted against it. Now, this united effort by Western nations shows how seriously they are taking concerns about Iran's stockpile of highly enriched uranium. And what this does do is it adds diplomatic pressure on Iran. There's the potential for more UN Security Council sanctions, but many people view this resolution as largely symbolic and that nothing much is likely to come of it because of the power of the veto that Russia and China have on the Security Council.
4: A captured US underwater drone could hand Iran a diplomatic win and a chance to study American military technology, according to Kevin Rollins, journal editor at the Royal United Services Institute, who said the most sensitive systems were likely protected by safeguards designed to prevent their exploitation.
14: perhaps more useful to Iran at this stage would be the hardware. Iran does have many drones. They are probably not as sophisticated in terms of propulsion, guidance, maneuverability, depth management, and certain communications, probably not as sophisticated as an American system. So there is a possibility that from reverse engineering, they will gain some, you know, interesting insights into how the Americans are doing and start to replicate. It's a potential embarrassment to the other side, to the United States, and it'll get people talking about it. So there is a diplomatic angle to that and a media angle to that as well. The other way I think that it could benefit Iran is there certainly will be technology in that USV, uncrewed subsurface vessel, that could be of interest to Iran and its allies.
4: Russia and Ukraine have resumed exchanging strikes after a three-day pause linked to visits by US envoy Steve Witkoff and Jared Kushner ended without a ceasefire breakthrough. At least five people were killed and 30 injured in renewed Russian air raids on the Ukrainian capital Kyiv, according to Mayor Vitaly Klitschko, with damage reported across multiple districts. The resumption of hostilities came as Ukrainian President Volodymyr Zelensky travelled to Canada for diplomatic talks. Daria Bondarchuk reports from Moscow.
15: Russia and Ukraine exchanged strikes amid renewed efforts by the United States to resume peace negotiations between the warring sides. At least two people killed in Russian strikes on Ukraine, while the country's president, Volodymyr Zelensky, is in to resume peace negotiations between the warring sides. At least two people killed in Russian strikes on Ukraine, while the country's president, Volodymyr Zelensky, is in Canada for talks. Russian strikes also

0: Prince, famed for winning a famous victory over the Mongols, have been sent to the front line in Ukraine to raise morale as Moscow pushes to take full control of the eastern Donbass region. David Doyle has more.
1: Russia has a new, but also very old, tool in its war with Ukraine. In addition to drones, Moscow's also sending bones to the front line. The bones of a medieval Russian prince, to be exact. Grand Prince Dmitry Donskoy is revered by Russian nationalists for a famous victory over the Mongols in 1380. The Russian Orthodox Church, which has given Putin its full-throated support throughout the Ukraine conflict, announced discovery of his sarcophagus last month. Putin has personally inspected the remains. Now, bone fragments from Dmitry Donskoy's sword hand are here. Russian-held Donetsk. In a ceremony on Tuesday, military commanders lined up to kiss the relic. Among them, Putin's powerful first deputy Kremlin chief of staff, Sergei Kiryenko. But what's the point of all this? At the ceremony, the Russian-installed head of the Donetsk region spoke of God's providence. To some extent, the discovery of the relics is being cast as a sign that God is on Russia's side. The bones, the church said, will be carried in an ornate casket under toughened glass and shown to Russian combat units across the more than 700-mile front line. The carefully choreographed effort aims to boost patriotism and morale. The arrival of the relic comes as Russia pushes to take full control of the wider Donbass region. And the Russian Orthodox Church said the warrior prince had been sent to stand invisibly shoulder to shoulder with Russian troops in battle. However, the unusual deployment also precedes Russia's first parliamentary election since launching its grinding full-scale war more than 4 years ago. It's a vote the Kremlin will be watching for signs of public anxiety and war fatigue. Against that backdrop, the church's discovery is presented as a fortuitous find that could help Russian forces win. Critics, however, say the church is breaking with religious protocol to please the Kremlin. And they've also questioned why Dmitry Donskoy's remains were only discovered now.
0: French President Emmanuel Macron has announced around £20 billion in investment to develop Europe's own crewed spaceflight capability within a decade in a keynote address at the International Space Summit in Paris. The two-day gathering has drawn some 2,000 participants from 120 countries, though several major American space companies, including SpaceX and Blue Origin, pulled out after reported White House pressure not to attend. Vietnam is amongst the nations represented, with its president attending the summit as part of a broader visit to France. Ross Cullen reports from Paris.
2: It's really important to have nations like Vietnam here for Emmanuel Macron in particular, because Vietnam can be seen as a bridge nation able to carry out a full official visit to Moscow in Russia and then to come directly to France as well. So to be able to speak to both sides, for example, in Moscow and Paris, there have been no official presidential visits between the two sides since the beginning of the war in Ukraine. He was there to pay respects and lay a wreath. After that, he came back into the city centre. And now this afternoon, it's all about the bilateral talks with Emmanuel Macron at the Élysée Palace to look at how to tighten and deepen those links between Hanoi and Paris. And then after the talks, there will be the second edition of the Vietnam-France Business Council, business leaders from both countries coming together to work on how to deepen those commercial links, particularly import and export opportunities going both ways.
0: Britain has spent nearly $40 million on SpaceX satellite services, deepening its reliance on Elon Musk's company for military communications, despite growing European concerns about dependence on US security infrastructure. Castle Brian Lowe explains.
3: Britain's Defence Ministry is increasing its reliance on Elon Musk's satellite communication services for its military, having spent nearly $40 million on both SpaceX's Starlink service and Starshield one, which is a more militarised version. Here's why. So SpaceX launched Starlink, started launching in about 2020, but it was the Ukraine's use of the network in its war against Russia that really brought it to military's attention. And increasingly since then, militaries have been looking to it to help it with its SATCOM needs. What we now see is Musk increasingly looking to make a distinction between the Starlink service, which he's

0: that is aimed at civilian use for consumers and commercial purposes, and in looking to move militaries onto the Starshield service, which he said is specifically designed for military and intelligence use.
1: That's The World for today.
2: The World is produced daily in the studios of Australian Independent Radio News in association with the worldwide resources of Feature Story News Network, Washington, D.C.
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4: This is Air Sport Australia First Edition. Good morning, I'm Lee Harrison. Justin Longmuir insists his side isn't panicking over their must-win semi-final against Geelong tonight. The Dockers are reeling from last week's shock loss to Hawthorn in their worst performance of a historic campaign. Longmuir says his team will bounce back and show the world why they're minor premiers.
5: We finished top of the ladder, gave ourselves two chances. Yeah, we're one win away from prelim, same as what we were last week. So there's a lot of optimism in the group, a lot of trust and faith that our best footy is good enough, and yeah, I'm sure you'll see a different team.
4: Brisbane veteran Dane Zorko has signed a one-year deal for 2027 to extend his career into a 16th season. It comes on the back of Zach Bailey signing an eight-year deal earlier this week, turning down strong interest from Adelaide. He says he hopes it gave the team a boost ahead of their semi-final against the Crows tomorrow night.
6: Been a bit of a dark week for the club in terms of the game on the weekend and some of the media releases at the moment around our performance. So I think to get a little bit of energy within the club and the group was important. The timing of it was pretty good, and hopefully that gives the boys a little bit of a boost.
4: To the NRL now, and Wayne Bennett's expecting another point-scoring shootout when his Rabbitohs take on the Knights tonight. In their two meetings so far this season, the average score has been 33-32. The veteran South Sydney coach thinks it'll be the same story in the knockout final.
7: A pretty exciting football team. There'll be some points scored tomorrow night. I said when we went to Newcastle it was going to be a bit of a... They've got quality players, we've got quality players. I think it would have finished up 40-38 or something that game. So, yeah, I'm expecting something like that tomorrow night.
4: Australia's first ever regular season NFL game kicks off in Melbourne this morning. Terry Daniel is there for Air Sport.
8: A completely sold-out crowd of close to 100,000 fans will pack into the MCG this morning to see the LA Rams take on the San Francisco 49ers. The talk around Melbourne this week has been the two different travel strategies to handle the long flight and the time zone changes. The 49ers have been here acclimatising a week already, while the LA Rams arrived yesterday and will be on their way back home after the game. We asked James Daniel, Director of Partnerships for the LA Rams, what was the thinking of their coach.
9: Two reasons for it. The NFL, we're not usually starting at 10:30 a.m. for a kickoff, so players getting up at 6 a.m., not typical. So how do we keep them on the West Coast time zone? Bring them out here, don't even have the chance to acclimatise, essentially stay on that Pacific time. And that's the first step. The second is travelling east is the hardest. Feel that by not acclimatising and staying a week in Melbourne, we'll allow the team to be able to get back LA and continue with great performance and hopefully win again in week two.
8: Terry Daniel, Air Sport.
4: In rugby, winger Amelia Whittaker, niece of former Wallabies halfback Chris Whittaker, has been named to make her Wallaroos debut against England on Sunday. And the Queensland Reds have re-signed young forwards John Bryant and Charlie Brosnan for the 2020 season. Both have been included as starters for Saturday's Super Rugby Australia opener against the Western Force at Ballymore Stadium. Tennis and its women's semi-finals day at Flushing Meadows. For his preview, here's Paul Walsh.
10: Seeds 1, 2, 3 and 4 will battle it out for places in the final of the US Open when they take to the courts on day 12 at Flushing Meadow. First up, women's top seed Aryna Sabalenka will take on the third seed Jessica Pegula, the only one of the four remaining players not to have a Grand Slam trophy in the cabinet. Head-to-head, it's 9-4 in favour of Sabalenka. However, their most recent encounter in Wuhan, China, saw the American victorious in three sets. Second match will see Elena Rybakina up against Coco Gauff, with the newly crowned Women's World No. 1 looking to secure a place in her first US Open final, while for Gauff it'll be her second. Head-to-head, it's an even 1-1, with Gauff fully aware of what to expect.
11: I mean, I know I'm going to have some aces hit on me and some winners hit on me, but I'm going to keep fighting and give it my all, and that's all I can do.
10: Paul Walsh for Air Sport.
4: And in the Big Bash, the Sydney Sixers have signed big-hitting Black Caps star Tim Seifert for the coming season. This is Air Sport Australia.
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12: Good afternoon. 22 and sunny today in Hay, along with some light winds. Our sun will set at 6:09. Let's see what's happening across the Riverina. 22 in Wagga and Denny, 23 for Griffith, Bulligal and Maud, 22 for Balranald and Berubin, and over to the Murray, Albury, Wodonga, 21 for you. Have a great afternoon.
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2: Hello there, I'm Sean Bindley. It's 25 years since the September 11 terror attacks. More than 3,000 people died in the 2001 tragedy, including 10 Australians. Channel 7's Mike Amore was in New York at the time. He says it was harrowing when the Twin Towers came down.
3: You could see the remnants of it. It was quite eerie. And you could hear the alarms of the firefighters, and there were more than 300 of them perished that day. They all had personal alarms on them, and you could hear the squawking of those alarms for the days until the batteries ran out.
2: The US Vice President J.D. Vance has defended Donald Trump's promise to give $5,000 to every adult if the Republicans keep control of both houses of Congress in the midterm elections in November. The bribe would cost over $1 trillion, and its legality is uncertain at best. Mr. Vance denying suggestions it's a bribe that would bankrupt the country.
4: I don't think it's a controversial idea. It's actually the President of the United States saying we're all working together. We're all on the same team. And if we continue to create wealth, that wealth is going to go back to the American people.
2: Federal Treasury is bracing for a potential rise in global interest rates as oil prices climb on the back of developments in the Middle East conflict. There are fears higher energy prices will fuel global inflation, pushing Australia and other economies closer to recession. To Victoria, where an investigation is underway following the death of a cancer patient, while another is terminal after Mildura Base Hospital failed to triage 150 critical paper referrals that were left sitting in files for up to 16 months. Safer Care Victoria officers are attempting to get to the bottom of what happened. Shadow Health Minister Georgie Crozier says the ramifications are huge.
5: Somebody has died. These 150 referrals that were left in a box, when these patients that were not triaged, they were not seen by a doctor, their diagnosis was delayed, has led to somebody dying and possibly other very severe illnesses. We don't know. And that is the tragedy here.
2: The New South Wales Transport Minister says he's watching industrial action by Sydney ferry workers very closely. Maritime union members won't be selling or validating tickets from now until the October long weekend. The union locked in a dispute over pay and conditions with the private operator Transdev. John Graham calling on both parties to come to the table.
6: People have got a right to ask for appropriate pay and conditions, but we need a resolution here to keep the public transport system operating smoothly.
2: In Air Health News, a study has found dementia prevention can't rely on individuals' choices alone. The Curtin University research has found common ways to limit the condition are often centred on things like exercise, healthy eating, and maintaining social connection in older people. Author Dr. Jennifer Dunn says we need to take a more holistic approach.
7: Individual prevention messaging remains really important, but what we're seeing, it cannot do all the work alone. That if we want to reduce dementia in the future in Australia, we have to take a broader lens and think about the societal and environmental condition that can enable people to make improvements in their brain health.
2: This is AIR National News. Finals fever has arrived in the NRL, with the South Sydney Rabbitohs to take on the Newcastle Knights tonight. In AFL, Geelong go into tonight's semi-final against Fremantle unchanged. The Cats opting against recalling Sam DeConing. Stopping Luke Jackson is going to be crucial to the Cats' hopes. First-year ruckman Mitch Edwards says he just needs to play his game.
8: Yeah, obviously he's a great player and I love the way he's gone. He goes about his ruckcraft and all that kind of stuff. And yeah, I guess I'll just try and match my game. Obviously, I've taken lots of learnings from this year versus some good ruckmen, him being one of them, throughout the way. And I guess I've just built on that throughout the year. And I just think if I get my game on point, I think it can stack up against his, hopefully. And
2: one change for Adelaide ahead of tomorrow night's semi against Brisbane at the Gabba. Forward Zach Taylor comes in for the unlucky Isaac Cumming, who's been dropped. The Lions have made one change, a forced one with Noah Ransworth coming out of the side through injury. Ty Gallup replaces him. Veteran Dane Zorko says they're prepared to go up against a strong side in the Crows.
9: who had a fantastic win, got the monkey off the back with their finals playing record over a number of years. So it's going to be tough once again, but we need to be ready for it to be tough. We just can't think it's going to happen for us like it has in previous years.
2: And the NFL match at the MCG between the Los Angeles Rams and the San Francisco 49ers is taking place at the MCG this morning. There was one match yesterday to kick off the season, the Seattle Seahawks recording a 13-10 win over the New England Patriots. Australian Independent Radio News.
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10: Good afternoon. 22 and sunny today in Hay. Along with some light winds, our sun will set at 6:09. Let's see what's happening across the Riverina. 22 in Wagga and Denny, 23 for Griffith, Bulligal and Maud, 22 for Balranald and Berubin, and over to the Murray, Albury, Wodonga, 21 for you. Have a great afternoon.
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8: The Titanic has been found more than 2,100 fathoms down.
9: I'm standing on top of the Berlin Wall, which for years has been the most potent symbol of the division of Europe. And there can be few better illustrations of the changes which are sweeping across this continent than the party which is taking place here on top of it tonight.
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2: I'm Mark Dransfield. The federal government's bill to cap allied health services at $5,000 will go to the lower house on Monday after it was blocked in the Senate. The opposition, Greens and Independents joined forces to thwart the legislation. Coalition of Veterans Voices spokesperson John Armfield says it'll be interesting to see whether Labor MPs vote in line with the party in the House of Representatives.
3: A lot of MPs have family members that have served and been injured. Some have actually served and been injured in service themselves, but many have a lot of veterans in their electorate and are currently on very thin margins.
2: South Australian police are investigating the discovery of a man's body in an open-cut mine at Cooper Pedy. His cause of death is unknown. An autopsy will be conducted today. Police will be preparing a report for the coroner. A man who killed his ex-partner while on bail in central west New South Wales has been jailed for up to 28 years. Jefferson Shaw reports.
4: Daniel Billings was on bail charged with a range of offences against 28-year-old Molly Ticehurst when he killed her in Forbes in 2024. With a discount for an early guilty plea, he's been jailed for up to 28 years with a 20-year non-parole period. A court heard on multiple occasions Miss Ticehurst raised concerns Billings would kill her. Supreme Court Judge Natalie Adams said his attack on Molly Ticehurst was brutal. She said it must have been terrifying for her to die, knowing her worst fears had been realised. Jefferson Shaw reporting.
2: Streets through the Townsville CBD have been locked down this morning after fire erupted at an iconic pub. Amy Drew has more.
5: A major blaze tore through the Great Northern Hotel around 6 this morning. A plume of thick smoke billowing from the heritage-listed building. Firefighters saying the site had suffered extensive impacts upon their arrival, starting in the basement before spreading through two upper levels. The fire is now under control. 11 units remain on scene, dampening down hotspots. A police-issued exclusion zone is in place, with nearby residents urged to remain indoors due to smoke. It's unknown if anyone was inside at the time. The pub has stood empty for several years. Investigators are probing the cause. Amy Drew reporting.
2: Drones have lit up the New York skyline, eerily recreating the Twin Towers to mark the 25th anniversary of the September 11 terror attacks. The World Trade Center towers came crashing down after being struck by hijacked planes. Channel 7's Mike Amor was in New York and says it was unimaginable.
6: We were knee-deep in paperwork and dust, and you could see the fire trucks that had been crushed by the debris. We were quickly told to leave, and it was probably a good thing because in that debris was, as it turned out, was a lot of dangerous chemicals. That search and rescue continued for months.
2: Hijacked planes also crashed into the Pentagon and a field in Pennsylvania. And the world of Bluey is set to come alive in a new video game. Bluey's Happy Snaps will allow players to explore locations across Brisbane and will launch globally next month. This is AIR National News. The San Francisco 49ers have taken the win at the MCG, beating the LA Rams 27-7 in the NFL's historic first match in Australia. A crowd of just over 100,000 was there to take it all in. Here's how the game finished on Channel 7.
7: Renardo Green makes the final tackle, and in the first ever NFL regular season game in Australia.
2: Turning to tennis, and the women's finals places at Flushing Meadows have been decided, as Air Sport's Paul Walsh reports.
8: The promoters' dream matchup of Siege 1 and 2 will battle it out in the women's final, as Arina Sabalenka and Elena Rybakina were both victorious in their semi-finals matches. Top seed Sabalenka was aggressive from the start in her match against Jessica Pegula, working the American all over the court and claiming a 7-5, 6-2 victory in 1 hour and 20 minutes. In the second of the semi-finals matches, the newly crowned women's world number one dropped the first set against Coco Gauff, came back strongly to take the second, had a break of serve that she squandered in the third, but was still able to keep her nerve to take the match in three sets.
9: I was just trying to still be focused, try to stay aggressive, and somehow won the match.
8: Final scoreline, 3-6, 6-4, 6-4, in the favour of Rybecca Nutt. Paul Walsh for Airsport.
2: AFL and Geelong goes into tonight's semi-final against Fremantle unchanged. And in NRL, the Rabbitohs will tonight make their first finals appearance in 4 years when they take on the Knights at Allianz Stadium. Australian Independent Radio News.
10: 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Good afternoon, 22 and sunny today in Hay, along with some light winds. Our sun will set at 6:09. Let's see what's happening across the Riverina. 22 in Wagga and Denny, 23 for Griffith, Bulligal and Maud, 22 for Balranald and Berubin, and over to the Murray, Albury, Wodonga, 21 for you. Have a great afternoon.
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0: Just a reminder, on school days, school children are about and the speed limit around schools is 40Ks. 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
3: I'm Mark Dransfield. A split appears to have emerged in One Nation ranks over a cartoon labelling Liberal MP Andrew Hastie as a traitor. Federal politics editor Michael Packey.
4: High-profile One Nation MP Barnaby Joyce has apologised to Andrew Hastie over a cartoon posted to the party's social media accounts.
5: Obviously, I don't believe Mr. Hastie's a traitor.
4: But Mr. Joyce says it's up to One Nation leader Pauline Hanson to decide if the cartoon should be removed. His colleague, Sean Bell, has told News 24 Mr. Hastie is overreacting.
6: I don't think the party has anything to apologise for.
4: The former elite soldier believes he's been targeted after giving evidence in the case against Ben Robert Smith. Mr. Hastie says it's not only a slur on him, but the 20 other SAS members who were subpoenaed. The RSL has also condemned Senator Hanson for standing by the offensive cartoon. Michael Packey, Canberra.
3: Australians living with a type of motor neurone disease will soon have access to a cheaper treatment. Qalsody helps slow the progression of the disease and maintains muscle function. The injection will be available for about 70 patients a year. Federal Health Minister Mark Butler says it'll be listed on the PBS from October.
7: But without the PBS listing, it would cost patients about $28,000 every single script. It will now, from the 1st of October, be available at the just PBS price of $25.
3: A man's body has been discovered in an open-cut mine at Cooper Pedy. His cause of death is unknown. An autopsy will be conducted. Brisbane has recorded the lowest auction clearance rate of any capital city. Just 26% of auctions successfully went under the hammer, falling behind mid-sized peers like Adelaide, which had a 36% success rate. Cotality's head of research, Jared Berg, says the weaker results reflect a growing disconnect between price expectations of sellers and what buyers are willing to pay.
8: When we look at the stronger performance, particularly in Sydney and Melbourne, they've been in this downturn for a longer period of time. They've had more time to readjust, and that's starting to play out in this slightly stronger position from the lows that they were seeing back around June. I think Brisbane just being a little bit earlier in this downturn phase means that there's still more of this realignment that still has to go.
3: Victoria's hospitality industry has slammed a move by the state government to decriminalise begging in Melbourne's CBD. The move brings the city into line with similar moves interstate. Cafe and restaurant owners say it'll decimate the city. Lord Mayor Nick Rees says it throws up issues.
9: I don't think it should be against the law to beg, but I also know that in practice, our community safety officers and police use that as a mechanism, a lever, if you like, to say to beggars, hey, come on, mate, you can't do that, and let's get you connected with some services and get you some help.
3: Overseas now, a new technology is still being used to formally identify victims of the September 11 attacks 25 years on. Nearly 3,000 people died in the attacks on the World Trade Center, and more than 1,000 are yet to be identified. The world is pausing to reflect and remember how the terrorist incident changed the early 2000s. This is AIR National News. The NFL's historic first match in Australia has seen the San Francisco 49ers take the win. Terry Daniel reports from the MCG.
10: Well, it's been an incredible collaboration between the NFL and the state of Victoria in Melbourne to bring a game to the MCG. 100,021 people packed into the MCG to watch an incredible game where the 49ers came out on top 27-7 over the LA Rams. I think their idea of coming here a week earlier has now paid off. A little bit of acclimatisation and then finally into the game. Whereas the poor Rams have got to jump on a plane now and head back to the States tonight. Yeah, no chance of seeing around Melbourne for them. Terry Daniel reporting from a fabulous MCG for AIR News.
3: The Newcastle Knights are happy to be back in finals footy under new coach Justin Holbrook ahead of tonight's knockout final against the Rabbitohs. Holbrook says the job's not done yet.
11: Look, it's a reward for being consistent during the year, but yeah, definitely we don't want to just be happy to be there. We want to be winning.
3: Fremantle has dropped winger Nathan O'Driscoll for tonight's semi-final clash with an unchanged Geelong, with Corey Wagner coming in. Judd McVie comes in for the injured Brandon Walker. The Cats have opted not to recall tall defender Sam De Koning to combat Frio's key forwards. At the US Open, Elena Rybakina has progressed to the women's final after beating Coco Gauff. She'll face Aryna Sabalenka on Sunday. Australian Independent Radio News.
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13: It will be falling to between 9 and 6 overnight. Then into tomorrow for show day, it is a beautiful sunny and 24. Mostly sunny on Sunday with a top of 27. That's really turning it on for us. Then to start the working week, Monday sunny and 26. Have a great evening and don't forget, the Sideshow Alley is open from 4 o'clock and fireworks at 7 p.m. Have a good one.
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1: What a busy term it's been in our class. 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
2: 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Last Friday, we celebrated Father's Day with a yummy breakfast and games. Each student worked hard to create gifts for their dads and father figures. We hope they loved them.
3: We have had some fantastic achievements in sport too, with students attending the Riverina Carnival. A big shout out to Oaken for making it through the state level in shot put. We are also looking forward to the upcoming Touch Footy Gala Day held in Griffith next week.
4: In the classroom, students have been completing assessments to show their learning. In science, we've been diving into the world of electrical energy, while in HSIE, we're uncovering the history of Federation and the colonisation of Australia. Amid all this learning, we've kept our creative spirits high, busy preparing stunning art pieces and perfecting our handwriting for the upcoming Hay Show.
1: We look forward to our excursion to Canberra next term and meeting our Ready Set Kinder buddies.
2: 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Harper.

0: I enjoy writing stories, Ned. I love doing art and using the laptops in HSIE.
1: Eden, I love learning about Vincent van Gogh's sunflower art. Tom, I love learning about electrical circuits. Lachlan, I enjoyed listening to everyone's speeches.
2: Sophie, I loved reading the book August and Jones. Joe, I think music and dance is really fun. Jeremiah, I really enjoyed using the light bulbs in science with Mrs. Spears.
3: Okay, so you need to say who you are. So go back around the room. So say your name and thanks for listening, what grade you're in and where you're from.
2: Wait, do I say my first and last name?
3: No, you just first name is fine.
2: My name's Jim and I'm in year five and I live in Hay.
3: Where are you from? Hay Public School.
1: I'm Claire and I'm from Hay Public School and I am in year five.
0: I'm Jeremiah and I'm in Hay Public School and I'm in year five.
4: I'm Ned, I'm from Hay Public School and I'm in year five.
3: Okay, so you have a song request.
5: Hi, my name's Travis from Larrakia Country, and I'm here to talk about the Reading Writing Hotline. 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The number is 1300 655 06. 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It's never too late to learn, and it's easier than you think. 1300 655 06. 1300 655 06. The Reading Writing Hotline.
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8: Lincoln.
9: Hi, I'm Leah.
10: Hi, I'm Chloe, and we're from St. Mary's. And today we're going to talk about the Hayes Show.
3: Yeah, so thanks for that introduction, Clara. Yep, we are down here at St. Mary's Parish School, catching up with the students. And today's topic is the Hay Show, because it kicks off this afternoon at 4 o'clock and heads on into tomorrow, where there's rides, there's a circus, there's a pavilion full of all different types of entries from everybody across the Shire. But first, we're going to talk about the things that we're looking forward to at the show, and it's over to you, Clara.
10: I'm looking forward to the rides.
6: I'm also looking forward for the rides, especially the scarier ones.
8: I haven't been last year, but I'm looking forward to like Kamikaze or Midnight Madness.
11: I'm most looking forward to the potato chips on like the stick, because they're really yum.
6: I'm looking forward to all the rides.
3: And what about show bags? When you go to the show, do you always get a show bag? And if so, what show bag do you usually get?
10: I sometimes get a show bag and it just depends what's there, I guess.
6: I always get a show bag and I'm really hoping there's a squishy one.
8: Same as Claire, I rarely get one, but I'm hoping to get a Warheads one.
11: I always get a show bag, but I hope I get obviously a Lollies one and maybe there's a Harry Potter themed one.
6: I always get one and I hope there's some squishy ones.
3: So I guess here in Hay we're a bit lucky because our fireworks are on the Friday night and they're happening tonight at 7 o'clock. Who's looking forward to the fireworks and who's going to be watching them? You, Clara?
10: Well, I'm not going to be here because I'm going to be out at Morden Owl Farm, so...
6: Yeah, I will be at the fireworks and I'm hoping I would be able to watch them on top of a ride.
8: I don't think I'll be able to watch them unless I have, like, go-go gadget legs or something.
11: I probably will be able to watch them because I don't think I'm going during, like, not really daylight, but, yeah, and I hope that I actually get to see them not on a ride because last year I didn't get to see the fireworks properly because I was on the kamikaze.
12: I will be there, and I probably will hopefully be watching them on top of a ride.
3: Yeah, it's all very, very exciting. Everyone loves fireworks. It just looks so pretty up in the sky here in Hay. One of the things that I look forward to on the Saturday is heading through the pavilion and seeing all the different entries from everybody across the Shire. And I know here at St. Mary's, a lot of you have been quite busy preparing different things to enter. We might go to you first, Clara. What have you put in as an entry this year?
10: I have put in a flower press.
6: I have put a shoe that I made it look like Bubble-O Bill and a Bubble-O Bill from home.
8: I done a Snakes Alive shoe and cupcakes and scones.
11: I put in, I think we did our handwriting and a One Tree Hill inspired drawing in from home.
12: I put in my handwriting and also my shoe that's based on a moss sticks.
3: Wow, so we've got Bubble-O Bill style shoes and musk stick style shoes. These are all types of shoes that are like from back in my era when I was a kid. I've got to ask you, how do you know about musk sticks and Bubble-O Bill?
12: Well, we just like drew a shoe and then we like printed the, well, drew the designs of the package on it.
8: Yeah, we did, and I chose Snakes Alive.
6: There are a bunch of different like stencils to draw the shoes, so I chose an UGG, and then we just like looked up images for our, which was our snacks, and then we just kind of drew them or some traced.
10: And I chose black cats because they're cats. I don't actually like the taste. I just like the cats.
3: Yeah, I think the black cats are like a licorice flavour from memory, are they?
10: Yeah, I think so.
3: Yeah. And I guess, Clara, with the flowers that you pressed, is there a particular flower that you chose to press?
10: I printed all sorts of ones. I printed a gum nut. That was really hard for the laminator.
3: Yeah, it would have been.
10: Lavender. Oh, yeah, I chose lavender. What else? I can't really think of anything else at the moment.
3: Well, I guess the listeners will just have to wait and go and check it out tomorrow at the pavilion to see what it is that you put in. Rides. We spoke briefly about rides. We know some of the rides that are already here that have arrived today, but what are the rides that you're most looking forward to?
10: It's probably the trampoline from what I've seen so far.
6: I'm not sure if it's going to be there, but I really hope the Midnight Madness and Kamikaze, and I really want to go on the Ferris wheel this year.
8: I want to go on Midnight Madness and Kamikaze.
11: I really want to go on, if it's there, the Claw, and then I also want to go on the Ferris wheel for the good views.
12: I really want to go on the Ferris wheel and the Midnight Madness.
3: So somebody has to tell me, what is the Kamikaze? It sounds kind of like really wild to me.
6: The Kamikaze is the one that goes upside down. So you start off just swinging side to side and then you go upside down, and sometimes it like stays there for like 5 seconds, but there's a cage around you so you wouldn't fall out.
3: Oh, my stomach just churned like a washing machine then. Yeah, that's not one that I'll be going on, that's for sure. Now, we also know that there is going to be a circus here at the Hay Show. What do you love about the circus, Clara?
10: I like the acrobats and if there's a hula hoop person there.
6: I really like all the tricks they do, and some I really wish there would be a lion, but I don't think that's going to happen.
8: One word, clowns.
11: Well, I've never really seen the circus, but I can imagine that it'd be really cool to watch.
12: I really, well, the people who go in hula hoops and they like swing around the room.
3: Yeah, look, people in circuses really have so many talents. You'll certainly be entertained if you head on into the circus tent either tomorrow morning or tomorrow afternoon. I'm sure you'll see so many great things in there. Anything else that you want to tell us about the Hay Show? Clara?
10: There's lots of entries and cooking things there. This morning, when I was helping setting up stuff and that sort of thing, I saw that someone put this really cool elephant cake in.
6: I'm entering my two dogs, Oakley and Ivy, in the dog competition.
8: As I said, I'm entering the cupcakes and the scones.
11: Well, I'm pretty sure the whole school has entered some cookies that we all decorated yesterday.
12: The whole school entered their handwriting.
3: Handwriting? Wow, I don't think I'd do very good with handwriting. Sometimes I write something and I can't even understand my own handwriting. So I guess you guys are lucky that I'm not a part of your handwriting group that entered things into the pavilion. Let's talk about songs. Have you got a song request, Clara?
10: I do. It's called California Girls by Katy Perry.
6: Ordinary by Alex Warren.
8: I Want It That Way.
11: Mr. Perfectly Fine by Taylor Swift.
12: Beauty and a Beat by Justin Bieber.
3: And finally, have you got a message that you might want to shout out to your parents or your siblings or your grandparents? Something you want to say, like a hello or anything?
10: I want to shout out for Shirley and the guides and Auntie Max and Mum for helping me cook for the Hay Show.
6: I'll shout out the Scouts for all the fun things they have planned on Saturday.
8: I want to thank the Scouts because there's going to be billy carts and cub cars and catapults.
11: I want to thank everyone who has, like, helped with the Hay Show and the rides.
12: I want to thank all the people who take all the rides and all the vans and everything to the Hay Show.
3: Yeah, you were talking about the Ferris wheel. Can you imagine the Ferris wheel arriving in Hay, coming across the Hay Plains? They must need a pretty big truck to bring that here. Well, it's that time where we need to sign off. So can you guys remember how to sign off?
13: No.
3: No? Okay. So you will go back the other way. So you say your name and then you'll go, we're all signing off from St. Mary's Parish School. Okay. So thank you for listening. My name is?
13: Okay.
3: Yep.
12: Thank you for listening. My name is Lacey.
11: Thank you for listening. My name is Lola.
8: Thank you for listening. My name's Lincoln.
6: Thank you for listening. My name's Leah.
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3: From St. Mary's.
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16: It's been another action-packed fortnight at Haywall Memorial High School, with our students achieving some fantastic results in sport and debating, as well as preparing for the Hay Show and choosing our student leaders for 2027.
17: We have some outstanding results from New South Wales Combined High School Sports Association Athletics Championship. Nash, Bill, Dusty and Ewan proudly represented our school and the Riverina School Sports Association at state level.
16: There were some brilliant individual performances. Nash claimed a bronze medal in the long jump with a personal best of 5 metres and 67 centimetres, while Bill finished 5th in javelin with a PB of 36.80 metres. Dusty competed in discus, throwing 28.38 metres, finishing 16th, while Ewan had a huge program on the track. He ran a personal best of 2 minutes 9 seconds in his 800 metre heat, qualifying for the final, placing 9th, and also cut an impressive 35 seconds from his 3,000 metre personal best, 13th in the 3,000 metre, plus 13th in the 1,500 metre. Congratulations, boys. An outstanding achievement at a state level.
17: Sticking with sport, our under-15s netball team travelled to Wagga for the Netball Gala Day. The girls played 4 games and came home with 3 wins, including a nail-biting 1-goal victory against Cooleman. Throughout the day, the team showed plenty of determination, encouragement and teamwork. Congratulations to the individual award winners. Maggie was named MVP and player. Rachel received India received the umpire's award and Grace received the coach's award. Well done to everyone involved. Thanks to Mrs. Kerr for supporting the team.
16: Our school futsal competition has also wrapped up after 4 weeks of competition. Congratulations to our best and fairest winners, Josh, Ewan and Dan, who finished tied on 14 votes. Ewan was also named male MVP, while Cody was female MVP. Ewan and Jack shared the golden boot with 8 goals each, and Liam and Hilton shared the golden ball for 5 assists. Archie won the golden glove with 21 saves, and Seth was named super sub.
17: Away from the sporting field, our Stage 4 debating team continues to impress. After becoming zone champions, Izzy, Hallie, Charlie and Eva took on Cooleman Central School in the regional knockout round of the Premier's Debating Challenge. The team argued the affirmative side of the topic that we should build more public housing in wealthy suburbs. Their quality speaking and articulation earned them another victory, taking HWMHS into the later stages of the competition. Congratulations to the team and Mr. Hayden for his coach.
16: Leadership has also been a major focus on the past fortnight, with 7 students putting themselves forward for the 2027 school captain positions. Congratulations to Matilda, Josh, Emily, Bradley, Bonnie Ellen, Dan and Taylor, who delivered their speeches to students, staff and parents. The school described all 7 candidates as impressive, and we look forward to the captain's induction on Wednesday, the 16th of September. And don't forget to wear it red for rural and remote education on the same day. I will now pass it off to Year 11 student Taylor to talk about her Hay Show cake.
13: On Monday, all the students put their vanilla icing bags into a big bowl in order to curate the dough that would then be later baked on Tuesday. On Tuesday, once we put them in the oven, we then pulled them out to cool so that on Wednesday we could trim them and then stack them with a layer of buttercream in between each layer in order to stick them together. Some students on Wednesday also managed to ice theirs, but others didn't. On Thursday, everyone finished up their final touches with the buttercream layering to make it look flawless, then started decoration with piping bag techniques or fondant ideas in order to make the most beautiful cake they could in order to try and attempt to win at the Hay Show judging competition. Then we all packed into the van and dropped them off at the Hay Show. It was very eventful and very stressful. I hope you will all come down and view the cakes. Trust me, there's definitely some winners there.
17: Students have also recognised through the Currawong Sweeping for Success, celebrating effort, participation, leadership and willingness to get involved. There was plenty of recognition for Kangaroo House as well. with students receiving Golden Kangaroo Awards for leadership, sport, debating, school involvement and house spirit.
16: And finally, it's Hay Showtime. If you're heading along to the show, make sure to look out for the different Haywell Memorial High School displays. One of the highlights will be the school's tiny home, which is now well on the way to completion.
17: There have been some delicious creations coming out of the kitchen. Our Year 11 and 12 Vet Cookery students have been preparing their Hay Show special occasion cakes. Students planned, prepared and decorated their cakes while developing their commercial cookery skills. Great work from our senior cookery class. Thanks to Miss Booth for her work in the kitchen with our students.
16: Our Year 8 students have also decorated biscuits. Year 7 to 10 have completed handwriting. Our Year 7 and 8 have artwork on display, and our agriculture students will have a display on a model farm, along with animals on the show, and the tiny house will also be on display. Thanks to Sam Barnes for his work with this project. Sorry. Mr. James will also be teaching djembe drums at 1:30 p.m. Lots on, and we are really excited.
17: It's certainly been another busy fortnight at Haywell Memorial High School. Whether it has been achieving at state athletics, winning on the netball court, debating, cooking, learning in the classroom or stepping forward as a school leader, our students have continued to demonstrate our school values of respect, responsibility and achievement.
16: Congratulations to everyone who has represented Haywell Memorial High School and contributed to sport life over the past 2 weeks.
17: 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Thanks for listening. 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

0: Well, here we go. The Hey Show is here. And Jill is here to tell us all about those final last-minute things that we all need to know. How are you going, Jill?
1: Absolutely fantastic, Matt. We are on the absolute knocking on the door of the show, which is fantastic, and everybody's been out and the weather is fantastic. The circus tent is up, and I don't know if people have been doing the drive past the showground, but we have a small Ferris wheel this year as well.
0: Yes, I heard that from the kids in St. Mary's School earlier today, and we were talking about, wow, wouldn't that have been a vision, watching that Ferris wheel come across the Hay Plains?
1: Yeah, well, I guess it would have been, but I'm pretty excited. We haven't had a Ferris wheel in Hay for a very... Well, I can't remember a Ferris wheel in Hay, so it may not be the biggest one, but it's actually really quite impressive, and I guess it gives you that real feeling of the sideshow alleys in town.
0: That's right. And Dodgem cars, I also believe, Jill.
1: Well, there's no show without Dodgems, is it? So, no, very pleased. I think I have had one show where we haven't had Dodgems, but no, the Dodgems are there. All the usual games, the inflatables, the bungee jump, the claw, whatever the claw is. Sorry, I don't know. Haven't looked. But no, they're all set up and there's lots of food options there, let alone up tomorrow we'll have obviously the Guides Barbecue and the CWA tea rooms. There's donuts, there's loaded nachos, and there's coffee, there's supposed to be Gosler May. They haven't turned up yet, but there's still time today for them to arrive.
0: Yeah, so what you're saying, Jill, is it's going to be a food fest. Not only lots of fun activities to do, but plenty of food, so we won't go hungry. That's good to know. And I also hear lots of animals.
1: Yeah, so, we've got a really good animal nursery coming up from Deniliquin, so they're a much bigger nursery than what we normally have, so that's really good. And though we're just... The poultry shed... Megan, who comes from Balranald to do that, is just a little bit concerned because there's been another hit of bird flu over there, so she's just making a call today about whether she'll come over. Rex Thomas has got rabbits, and actually I know there's rabbits in their animal nursery as well, but he's got some great rabbits. I was up there last weekend, had a look at them, and they're fantastic. So he's going to have them on display as well. And we're doing the Merino sheep judging this year at 10:30 tomorrow. And this is for the young judges, so we've got some people from the high school coming to judge them. So that is, yeah, there's going to be some livestock on the Hay Showgrounds again.
0: Yeah, which is so good to see, Jill. The pavilion has been filling up, I would imagine, throughout the week. There's been different cut-off days for people to get their stuff in. The question on my lips is, how's it all looking?
1: It's looking fantastic, and I guess what they're at the point of judging now and doing the setup, final setup before the market stalls come in, and we've got a full pavilion. It's absolutely chock-a-block full. And, some of the sections are down a little bit, but others are up. But overall, nobody's going to notice because it's so busy in that pavilion. And just like to thank you to all those men who went into the men's chocolate cake this year. We have 12 entries. So judging of that will happen tomorrow as part of the how to judge a cake, which Liz Gibson's going to lead us through, to having the high school students do a judging challenge, a competition, and then they'll judge the men's chocolate cake for the actual winner.
0: Wow, very exciting. And just like I'm very excited about the CWA, I've been trying to save myself all week for the scones. And I've got to say, I don't think I passed. I think I failed miserably.
1: Well, you know, there's things you've got to do, Matt, to get you through the week, to get you to the show so you can have a scone. So, and this year, because you've got your 2HayFM radio karaoke and that's outside, might be a bit harder for you to get a scone this year too. You'll have to do a dash down to the pavilion.
0: Oh, look, I've had my people talk to the CWA people and it's all under wraps, but it'll happen, Jill.
1: It will. And so actually you're up there, and I forgot to mention with our animals, we've got reptiles as well. So you'll be out, the reptiles, I'm putting them really close to you because I hear you like snakes.
0: Oh, look, I really love them. Not, Jill. If you put them near me, well, watch out.
1: Yeah, no, so, you'll have the animals at least, some other animals near you anyway. But, from the word go, from 9:30 tomorrow morning, there's something on for everybody. And as someone said, they could go into the pavilion. Kerry Hady's doing the artificial floral arranging in the morning, and that starts at 10. And they could stay in the pavilion. They don't even have to go outside. There's something on the whole day. And we're very excited this year that we've got two entrants in the Heysha Young Woman, Nikita Lau and Savannah Andrews, and we're very excited about them both putting themselves forward. And they did the interview last Sunday, and so we'll be doing their presentation about 1 o'clock in the pavilion on Saturday.
0: And I guess now was the perfect opportunity, whilst we were talking about animals there, to remind the listeners that there are fireworks tonight, that they need to get their fur babies locked up and secured.
1: Yeah, so it's a bit different. We normally have fireworks on the Saturday night, but we chose this year to have it on the Friday, which actually suited Slats because he wasn't available on the Saturday night, so that worked out well. But, yeah, we're very conscious of the impact that does have on animals, and ask that people be really conscious of their animals and look after them. It's about a 10-minute bracket that we're worried. We're starting the firing off at 7 o'clock, so hopefully by 7:15 everybody's done and dusted. But everybody expects it at the show. So that's why we deliver it. But, yeah, it is a little bit challenging for some of our animals. So please look after your animals.
0: Yeah. Yeah. And, look, I think that's the fireworks is one of the things that a lot of people look forward to when the Hay Show comes around every year. And I've got to say, Jill, I cannot believe how fast this year has gone. We started talking about the Hay Show just after New Year's, and here we are in September, and the show's here.
1: That's right. No, I was up at the showgrounds at 6 o'clock this morning, having mislaid my keys, and I'm just thinking, today's it. We're here. We've arrived. And tonight it will happen. And there's show bags, and there's food, and there's rides, and all that excitement. And the weather's pretty good. And tomorrow it's all going to be action all day. So we are so lucky. We've had wonderful sponsorship. Our major sponsors were Ravensworth Agricultural Company and Bendigo Bank. Thank you to them, but thank you to all of our sponsors who their contribution keeps our community strong. And it doesn't matter where they sponsor, but it's particularly good in the show, because one of the things with the show is that we're catering to the Hay community. We're mostly not expecting other people to come into our show. We do have a few, but really the whole thing is about doing the show for our own community.
0: Yeah. Well, look, I'm looking forward to it, and even more looking forward to people coming along and having a crack at radio karaoke. Doesn't matter if you can't sing. Just it's all about having a bit of fun. And who knows, you could be our next star. Mm-hmm. And Jill, anything else you'd like to add?
1: Yeah, well, as people know, we've been talking about the young people from Albion Park. They arrived yesterday, so 8 young adults and 3 people who have been doing the judging today. They're fantastic. We've talked about radio karaoke and they wondered if they could do it as a group. So I said, well, you better go and see Matt in the morning. So they are, we're so lucky to have those 8. And also, as far as the Hay Shaggers, we've got Jared, Savannah, and 2 Savannahs, Nikki and Luke, who've come on to help at the show this year. And that's all come out of that early discussion about the youth, you know, intergenerational leadership, but also at the same time Albion Park reaching out to see if they could have an exchange. So we're really lucky. Last night we went out and we had, 12 young people out for dinner, and thinking they're all at the show today helping. How lucky are we? It's really good. So hopefully it's a great thing. And, of course, obviously what will happen is that we'll go to Albion Park show and they'll get to see what happens there. But our focus is today at the Hay Show. I hope people make the effort to support their local show. You're lucky to have one. Let's make sure everybody works hard to keep it.
0: Yeah. Absolutely, Jill. Great words there. So, yeah, make sure you head on out and support the Hay Show, whether it's tonight or tomorrow, or why not go both days? I mean, come on, there's nothing else really to do around town. If the Hay Show's here, we've even got a circus all covered in that one entry fee into the show, which I think, Jill, is just incredible, because usually if you went to a circus, we all know how much you'd have to pay.
1: Yeah, and I think the big top's up now, and okay, it's not an animal circus, it's a skill-based circus, so I'm sure people are really going to enjoy it. They're also going to do some stilt walking, and they're also going to do some circus skills. And actually, when I was putting everything down the other day, I thought, actually, you can't do everything at the show this year, because there's something on all the time. And, you know, and Andrew at the Reptiles, well, he'll talk to you all day long, because he'll talk snakes to you in particular. But I think that there is something for everybody, but you're going to have to plan your day.
0: Yeah, planning is the key. So that's the Hay Show on this weekend. Fireworks tonight at 7 o'clock. Remember, as we said, lock up your fur babies, make sure they're secure. And then tomorrow, game day or show day, whatever you want to call it, is happening. Thanks, Jill.
1: Thank you, Matt. And I just should mention that tonight it's $5 entry fee for everybody over 16. Everybody's free under that. And tomorrow it's $10 for everybody over 16, unless you're an aged pensioner, and that's $5. So it's actually still really a cheap day to go out.
0: It is. Thank you.

0: 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The Hay Show is here from this Friday night with the Sideshow Alley open from 4 p.m. and fireworks at 7 p.m. It's going to be one fun night.
1: And then on Saturday morning, the gates open at 9 a.m. with reptiles, animal nursery, Sideshow Alley, show bags, circus rides, market stalls, displays and events in the pavilion. 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
2: End news headlines, I'm Lee Harrison. Making news today, Federal Treasury's bracing for a potential rise in global interest rates as oil prices climbed even higher on the back of developments in the Middle East. The price of Brent crude surged to $1.07 a barrel after tankers and oil infrastructure were targeted this week. One Nation MP Barnaby Joyce has apologised if Andrew Hastie, quote, feels a sense of offence about a cartoon labelling him a traitor. The SAS veteran turned Liberal MP has been calling on One Nation to take the episode of Please Explain down. The Maritime Union says Sydney ferry passengers can travel for free from today as part of industrial action. Transport for New South Wales maintains staff can't legally turn off Opal readers. And former PM John Howard has warned the war on terrorism will probably never end as the world reflects on 25 years since the September 11 terror attacks. In the AFL, Geelong's named an unchanged side to take on Fremantle in tonight's semi-final in Perth. In the NRL, it's do or die for Newcastle and South Sydney when they meet in a knockout final at Stadium Australia. And NFL fever is building in Melbourne ahead of the historic clash between the LA Rams and San Francisco 49ers at the MCG. These stories and more today. This is Air News.
3: I'm Mark Dransfield. A split has emerged within One Nation over the party's treatment of Liberal MP Andrew Hastie. The former elite soldier is demanding the party remove a cartoon on its social media channels that labels him a traitor. One Nation leader Pauline Hanson's refusing to budge, but high-profile One Nation recruit Barnaby Joyce has told News 24 he's sorry if Mr Hastie's offended.
4: I apologise. It had nothing to do with me, but I apologise. And obviously I don't believe Mr Hastie's a traitor. Of course, that's an absurdity. He's not.
5: Should One Nation remove the cartoon?
4: That's beyond my pay grade, that, isn't it? I don't speak for Pauline, and that's a question for her.
3: A man's been charged with 11 offences over a shooting on the New South Wales Central Coast. More from Toby Goff.
6: Emergency services called to Berkeley Vale found a 37-year-old man with gunshot wounds to his hand and torso. He remains in a stable condition in hospital. A 20-year-old was arrested at Gosford train station where police say they found cocaine and cannabis in his possession. Officers also searched a home in Penrith, seizing a Glock pistol and ammunition. Detective acting Superintendent Brad Abdi says they are investigating links to organised crime.
7: We don't believe there's any prior connection between these two people, and it's most likely a crime as a service type crime.
6: The man accused is facing charges including shooting with intent to murder and was refused bail to appear in court today. Toby Goff, Sydney.
3: A Queensland grazier jailed for the murder of three neighbours has filed an appeal. Amy Drew has details.
8: Darryl Young was handed one of the state's harshest penalties after a jury found him guilty of fatally shooting Graham Tai, his mother, Marie Schwartz, and her husband, Mervyn Schwartz, at the gate of his cattle station in August 2022. Tai's brother, Ross, was wounded. Earlier this week, 63-year-old Young received three life sentences with a 40-year non-parole period. An appeal against the conviction and sentence was lodged this morning in the Court of Appeal. An appeal date is yet to be set. Amy Drew, Brisbane.
3: A fake gun has been found at a primary school in Melbourne's inner north. It's understood two students found the imitation gun sealed in a plastic bag in a playground area at Princes Hill Primary School. Police say no threats were made. The baby whale that washed up dead on a beach near Victor Harbour in South Australia yesterday has been cleared of bird flu. Rangers say, unfortunately, the death of marine mammals on beaches is not an uncommon occurrence. In the UK, anti-immigration protesters have mistakenly targeted the Pakistan under-19 national cricket team. Correspondent Gavin Gray has more.
9: Pakistan Cricket Board says the protesters wrongly believe the players were migrants, and up to 40 people congregated at the Marriott Hotel in Cosham, Portsmouth, after false rumours circulated that a coach carrying migrants had arrived. The chief operating officer of the Pakistan Cricket Board said the team had reported people knocking on their doors during the incident, and police said officers found that no offences had been committed and the crowd had dispersed quickly.
3: This is Air National News. The NFL's historic first match in Australia has seen the San Francisco 49ers take the win at the MCG, beating the LA Rams 27-7. The 49ers' Debo Samuel told Seven their relaxed lead into the game gave them an edge over the Rams.
10: I love when they came out and they was booing, but more of the story, like, we was out here for a week. It was a business trip. We enjoyed the city. I don't think you can fly 16 hours and be ready to play.
3: In AFL, Geelong goes in unchanged for tonight's semi-final clash against Fremantle in Perth. The Cats have opted not to recall tall defender Sam De Koning. NRL and Jonathan Thurston believe shutting down Latrell Mitchell and Cody Walker is the key for Newcastle tonight in their elimination final against South Sydney. Turning to tennis, and Jessica Pegula has been outplayed by Aryna Sabalenka in their semi-final match at the US Open, Sabalenka winning in straight sets 7-5, 6-2. Pegula says Sabalenka was just too good on the day.
11: I'm honestly not that upset, to be honest. I mean, because I don't really think there was much I could have done today. She played an insanely high level. I think probably one of her better matches this year for sure.
3: Sabalenka will face Elena Rybakina on Sunday after she beat Coco Gauff 3-6, 6-4, 6-4. Australian Independent Radio News.
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15: It will be falling to between 9 and 6 overnight. Then into tomorrow for show day, it is a beautiful sunny and 24. Mostly sunny on Sunday with a top of 27. That's really turning it on for us. Then to start the working week, Monday sunny and 26. Have a great evening and don't forget, the Sideshow Alley is open from 4 o'clock and fireworks at 7 p.m. Have a good one.

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1: Let's talk all things entries for the Hey Show with the delivery times and cut-off times. 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
1: Air News Headlines, I'm Mark Dransfield. Making news today, One Nation MP Barnaby Joyce has apologised to Liberal member Andrew Hastie after the minor party called the former soldier a traitor. Despite coalition calls for the removal of the cartoon showing that, party leader Pauline Hanson is refusing to do so. A man's body has been discovered in an open-cut mine at Cooper Pedy. His cause of death is unknown at this time. A Queensland grazier jailed for the murder of three neighbours has filed an appeal. A man has been charged over the theft of a car with a seven-month-old baby inside near Swan Hill in Victoria. Melbourne's hospitality industry has slammed a move by the state government to decriminalise begging in the CBD. And new technology is still being used to formally identify victims of the September 11 attacks 25 years on. In air sport, the NFL's historic first match in Australia has seen the San Francisco 49ers take the win at the MCG, beating the LA Rams 27-7. AFL and Geelong goes in unchanged for tonight's semi-final clash against Fremantle in Perth. And in NRL, Jonathan Thurston believes shutting down Latrell Mitchell and Cody Walker is the key for Newcastle tonight in their elimination final against South Sydney. These stories and more today. This is Air News.

0: emergency, police, fire, or ambulance?
1: Yeah, I'm just passing through.
0: Police, fire, or ambulance?
1: I can see a whole lot of smoke.
0: What town are you calling from?
1: I'm on a mobile phone.
0: I need the town.
1: Yeah, there it is. I can see flames. Appears to be a kid or something at the window.
0: It's okay.
1: You guys are better out. Serious.
0: Hello?
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2: This is ANU's New South Wales. I'm Lee Harrison. Sydney ferry commuters are being urged to continue tapping on, despite workers claiming Opal card readers will be switched off. Chris McCarthy explains.
3: Maritime union members are not selling, collecting or validating tickets from this morning until the October long weekend. The move comes as workers continue to negotiate a new enterprise agreement with ferry operator Transdev. Union spokesperson Paul Garrett has invited all parties to come on board.
4: While we're on the boat, we're happy to go and resolve these negotiations.
3: But Transport for New South Wales is reminding commuters the union can't switch off Opal readers. Coordinator General Howard Collins is asking customers to keep tapping on.
5: It's not a free service for people.
3: Disruptions to ferries are expected to continue throughout the month as union members pull back on overtime hours. Chris McCarthy, Sydney.
2: A road in Sydney's west was closed southbound this morning as police investigate a car and truck crash. Officers have been told the two vehicles collided along Castlereagh Road at Penrith. A 21-year-old man who was a passenger in the car is in a serious condition in hospital. Both sides of politics have rejected suggestions recent fatal shootings are part of life in Sydney. Senior police say the city's dealing with the usual number of murders from organised crime. The Premier says no shooting deaths are acceptable. New South Wales opposition leader Kelly Sloan says she doesn't accept that gangland murders are part of city life.
6: Tell that to the mother whose children witnessed the aftermath of last night's shooting. Tell that to the family of the 23-year-old boy who was shot in his bed, an innocent boy. Tell that to people who go to school pickup and have to avoid gunfire.
2: Country New South Wales is facing a growing rental crisis. Unit prices have risen more than 60% in some towns. Advocacy groups are calling on the state government to cap rent increases with inflation. Homelessness New South Wales spokesperson Dominique Rowe says urgent action is needed.
7: Some of the rents we're looking at are an extraordinary level. So in Bourke, the increase has been 66.2%, way and above what our landlord needs to keep that rental property profitable.
2: And after more than 40 years in service, Sydney's KSET train fleet will be retired from regular passenger services at the start of next month. KSETs were the first suburban trains in the state to feature air conditioning. To sport now, the NRL finals have arrived. Tonight, the Rabbitohs take on the Newcastle Knights at Alliance Stadium in the first elimination final. The Sydney Roosters have secured back-to-back undefeated minor premierships in the NRLW with a 42-12 win over the Bulldogs at Alliance Stadium. And Australian NFL fans will be given a treat this morning with the LA Rams and San Francisco 49ers to clash at the MCG in the second game of the season. This is ANU's New South Wales.
8: 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It will be falling to between 9 and 6 overnight. Then into tomorrow for show day, it is a beautiful sunny and 24. Mostly sunny on Sunday with a top of 27. That's really turning it on for us. Then to start the working week, Monday sunny and 26. Have a great evening and don't forget, the Sideshow Alley is open from 4 o'clock and fireworks at 7 p.m. Have a good one.

0: bitch. 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

Welcome back. You're on 2Hey FM and it is showtime. How exciting. We've been waiting all year for the Hey Show and it is finally here. We're going to be banging out some party hits as we work our way up to the 7 p.m. fireworks. That's just an hour and 5 minutes away. Not long to go. But now, here's some Girls Aloud with Jump.

Don't forget the fireworks are coming up at 7 o'clock. If you've got fur babies, make sure they are secure. Those fireworks will start at 7 o'clock. Let's party on. It's the Hay Show.

So here we go. It's getting close. Only 15 minutes until the fireworks. Just a friendly reminder to make sure your fur babies are secure. That's the Hey Show fireworks coming up in 15 minutes' time.

conclude your call.

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9: Heads it up.
10: Volunteers are huge. 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The volunteers started the club and they've continued to grow the club.
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11: Throw some balls
3: I
11: around.
3: I am ready to go.
12: If you're not here, where would you be? And my kids have all grown up through the club. Every Saturday, everyone is off their iPads. They are doing that thing that other people don't do anymore, which is converse and have conversations.
3: Yes. Sport might bring us together, but volunteers are the reason we stay connected. In this series, we're travelling across Australia to meet the extraordinary people who pitch in.
13: I think the future looks really bright because we're going to see more vibrancy. We're going to see more people volunteering from all the local communities. I think the future has to be that everyone sees themselves in volunteering.
3: Put this one in the bullseye.
14: Very good. Next Olympics.
15: There's over $100,000 worth of equipment sitting in here in front of me that I've brought into this club. And, yeah, but, you know, even just talking about it, it's bringing tears to the eyes.
3: Hi, I'm Limo, and this is Pitch In.
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1: The weather update is brought to us by Harrison's IGA. In Hay, open Monday to Friday, 8 a.m. until 6:30 p.m. and 8 a.m. until 5 p.m. weekends.
2: It will be falling to between 9 and 6 overnight. Then until tomorrow for show day, it is a beautiful sunny and 24. Mostly sunny on Sunday with a top of 27. That's really turning it on for us. Then to start the working week, Monday sunny and 26. Have a great evening and don't forget, the Sideshow Alley is open from 4 o'clock and fireworks at 7 p.m. Have a good one.

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2: It will be falling to between 9 and 6 overnight. Then into tomorrow for show day, it is a beautiful sunny and 24. Mostly sunny on Sunday with a top of 27. That's really turning it on for us. Then to start the working week, Monday sunny and 26. Have a great evening and don't forget, the Sideshow Ellie is open from 4 o'clock and fireworks at 7 p.m. Have a good one.
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Party on your radio. It's Lee Everest here on Dance Party Weekly. Battle of the Bangers with Darren from Wisbeach returns this week. Looking forward to getting him in the studio for a chat in a little while. Should we start proceedings with Patrick?

And also Patrick topping with Raffy, friend of the show, and Whisper, my favourite of theirs to start with. Hope you're doing good then this week. Welcome to Dance Party Weekly. Should we get a bit of Dirty Cash on? Let's do it.

0: DVV and Pauser with Dirty Cash Money Talks on Dance Party Weekly. Sounding great, and it's Lee here at the controls. How are we doing? Good. First week back at work, back at school properly. Big shout out to McKenna, who is a teacher, and back at school this week. Big shout out as well to Alicia, who is getting the kids ready for their first full week back. On the way, got this for you, Fisher and Keita Alexander with Atmosphere. That plays very soon on the dance party. Got this for you as well, David Guetta, Anne-Marie and Coy Leary with What Is Love, Hitation on the remix. Playing very shortly. Jonas Blue and Rani, hottest record as well back in 2023 for us. And finally, sampling a classic for its bass. Plays shortly on the Club Classics.
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0: best.
1: Big shout out to Kirsty, loving that one. It's Fisher and Keita Alexander with Atmosphere. Jazzy and Shooting Star as well on this week's Dance Party Weekly. So we got a brand new hottest record to play you from one of my favourite female producers. That's coming up in around 10-15 minutes. Darren's back to play Battle of the Bangers this week as well. Yeah, he's come out of hiding. We caught up with him, so he's been on some holidays and stuff like that, enjoying his summer. Darren is back on the show this week, though. Pleased to bring him back in for another round of Battle of the Bangers this week. Two big classics to pick from. Right, let's get this on then. Martin Solvik now. Hello, hello. Nothing to do with the cult TV series, I might add. Hello.

0: by the same name that was on in the 70s and 80s. Just add that to the spiel this week. Talking of which, our hottest record this week samples a 90s classic. Looking forward to playing that for you very shortly. And up next, Björk and Yoki with Loveline, which was the hottest record for us when it came out a couple of years ago. It's Dance Party Weekly. Stay there.
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1: Your and Yoki Love Line place here on Dance Party Weekly. Big shout out to Jessica. She says, Lee, loving the tunes this week. Can you play me a bit of SL2, please? Love the Ragga Tip track. Got to play that for you now, Jessica. Hottest record not far away. David Guetta on the way next as well. And this is Dance Party Weekly, the biggest party on your radio.

0: David Guetta, Baby Don't Hurt Me, with Anne-Marie and Coy Leary. That's Hitation on the remix. Before this, SL2 into this week's hottest record from friend of the show, Alex Mills. We love her music. She recently worked with Tiny Temper. She performed over the August Bank Holiday at Creamfields and in Ibiza with Carl Cox as well. This is her brand new record called Such a Good Feeling. It's on 696 Records and it samples a 90s classic.
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Big shout out to Adam, who's got us locked in this week from Nottinghamshire. Big shout out to Paul as well, who's loving the tunes. Hello, mate. Nice to hear from you. Shout out to Darren as well, loving the tunes on this week's Dance Party Weekly. Putting me in the mood for a big night out. I want to say hello to Dan as well, who is in a band performing at a local gig this weekend. So there we are, hottest record from Alex Mills this week. She was at Creamfields over the August Bank Holiday weekend as well. It looked like a really good weekend. I saw some reels from some other DJs. Danny Howard did one, and he was washed out, I think, after his set. It was a completely hammering down with rain. I mean, after all the heat waves and everything we've had in the UK, we get a load of rain on the weekend at Creamfields. You know what I mean? Couldn't write it, could you? Right, let's continue with this, shall we? Billy Gillies now, one of the best names in the industry, and Hannah Berlin with Here All Along on Dance Party Weekly. And very soon, Darren's popping in to play around the Battle of the Bangers. Looking forward to it. Right, we continue. Billy Gillies now and Hannah Berlin.

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1: You're such a good vocal, aren't you? Hello, Berlin, with Billy Gillies, and here all along playing on Dance Party Weekly. Hello to Jules, who's been in touch saying loving the tunes this weekly. Hello to Rochelle as well, loves that Alex Mills tune, sampling the Incognito classic from the 90s. Love it, love it, love it.

0: Love that bit of Jonas Blue and Rani finally on this week's Dance Party Weekly. Sounding big and bold on this week's show, Jonas Blue taught Rob Beckett and Ramesh Ranganathan how to DJ in his basement as well, than in his home studio. He's got quite the home studio, you know, Jonas Blue. A really, really good looking studio with some lovely equipment in as well. Lee Everest here at the controls on your radio and on demand as well. Details coming up soon of how to listen again to this show. But next, we're going to play some Liquid 5 and Lean On My Love. And then Darren is popping in for a game of Battle of the Bangers. We put two songs against each other. The Features had a rest for the summer holidays. It's back with a vengeance this week.
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2: 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Are you Hay's next singing star? 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

0: Liquid 5 on the dance party with Lean On My Love. And let's welcome back our good friend Darren to play Battle of the Bangers, shall we?
1: Here comes Battle of the Bangers.
0: And we are back to play our interactive feature, Battle of the Bangers, where we get a lucky caller on the line to pick one or two songs. Now, Battle of the Bangers has had a bit of a summer holiday the last few weeks. I mean, we said Parliament had one, the schools had one. We gave Battle of the Bangers one as well, but it's back with a vengeance this week.
1: Here comes Battle of the Bangers.
0: And welcome back to the show, Darren from Radio Extra. How are you doing?
2: Hello, Lee. I'm doing all right, thank you. And I've had a summer holiday as well. So just like Battle of the Bangers.
0: I know. Well, you had a holiday, so we had to give the feature a holiday. So, yeah.
2: I'm sure it doesn't just rest all on me.
0: I'd love to say it didn't, but yeah, it does. Anyway, hope you had a good summer.
2: I have, yeah, so far so good. Yeah.
0: Excellent.
2: Yeah, right. You having a good time?
0: I'm having a good time. Are you ready to play a few rounds in? Should we do it?
2: I am more than ready, yeah, go for it.
0: Let's do this week's Battle of the Bangers then. Starting with this tune, which is an absolute whopper of a tune. Let's do it now. Café Del Mar Energy 52 is an absolute Ibiza anthem and one of those records where just a few notes are enough to take you straight back to a packed terrace as the sun goes down. And it's up against this one. Robert Miles and Children, a genuinely beautiful dance record, unmistakable piano and loads of atmosphere, and a track that became an absolute banger right across Europe. So, Darren, the important thing is, which one do you want to win this week? And we love making it hard for you.
2: That is it. Well, you've gone straight in. Very, very difficult.
0: I know.
2: Real difficult, that. But as soon as I heard Energy 52, Café Del Mar, I thought, I've got to go for that, because that used to have that as a ringtone. Love that so much. So I've got to pick it again.
0: If it was me, I'd pick it as well, to be honest with you.
2: Okay.
0: Darren, thanks for playing. We'll see you next time.
2: Cheers. Thanks,
0: cheers.
2: Bye.
0: Bye.
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1: Energy 52, Café Del Mar, Darren's choice on this week's edition of Battle of the Bangers. And Darren returns next week to play again for one of two big whopping tunes that we're going to pick for him. Let's continue there. It's Dance Party Weekly. Hello to Leanne. She's locked into us this week saying, Lee, loving the tunes. Here comes Hardwell now.

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1: Big shout out to Maxine, who's loving that one. Topic and BB Rex, Shame My Heart before this. Hardwell and Amber Shepherd with a track called Apollo on Dance Party Weekly. Moving into hour two of this week's show next. 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Loads of great ways you can listen to the show on demand, and we thank you very much. Want to shout out to John, who is off on holiday tomorrow morning. Big shout out as well to Nima, who is off home to see her parents for the weekend. And big shout out to Charlotte, who just got her place at university. Big shout out to you. Joel Corey, David Guetta, and Bryson Tiller now then, as we head up towards hour two of the current anthem.

0: Hey, don't just sit there. 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Kick it. 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That's it. 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Now the right. Yes, the crowd's gone wild. What a champ. 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It's about doing things you enjoy. Health experts say keeping physically active is one of the best ways to keep ourselves mentally healthy. So kick back. It's just one easy way to be kind to your mind.
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0: Everest.
1: Into hour two of this week's Dance Party Weekly, we jump then, my friends. Lee Everest here with you. Big shout out to Sam and Jazz listening to us, enjoying the tunes this week. Big shout out as well to Chloe, who says, Lee, can you play me some, the new one from Sonny Federa, please? Here it is.

0: Marlon Hofstadt, Party People. Also the brand new one from Sonny Federa and Becky Hill, Say Something. Skip Being Hottest Record, Skip Being Tune of the Week, went straight to our main playlist, that one, when it came out, because it's so good. Jordan Peake and Peak Time playing soon on the Dance Party Weekly. Also on the way, I've got these for you. Sampling Atlantic Ocean's classic Waterfall. This is Desmond and Summer with Atlantic Ocean. Echoes from the 90s. Sampling Waterfall as its base. That's on the way too. And this for you, Shermanology and Let's Go. Playing soon on the Dance Party Weekly on the current anthems on this week's show.
1: 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Right.

0: That's Lucas and Steve with Mike Bond. Be Like Bob playing on this week's Dance Party Weekly. Sounding good. Love a bit of Lucas and Steve. Hello to Erica. She's got us locked into the show this week. Big shout out to Jocelyn as well. Enjoying the tunes. Doing a big workout in the gym listening to us. Big shout out to Priya too, who is listening to us whilst on the way out to see some friends. Off out for the night. And Priya says, Lee, love a bit of Jordan Peak and Peak Time. Can you play that for us, please?
1: It's time for me to pump up the volume.

Jordan Peake and Peake Time playing on this week's Dance Party Weekly. Big shout out to Shelley and all the girls off out into town tonight. Big shout out as well to Dean and Maya. They're off on holiday, going to the White Island for one of the closing parties. Big shout out as well to Lucy in Tenerife listening to us. Hello.

Love that one. The OJs and Love Train. That's Joe T. Vanelli on the remix on this week's Dance Party Weekly. Love the way he's taken the classic disco track and remixed it into 2026. On the way then on the Dance Party, our brand new record of the week. I've also got that track from Desmond and Atlantic Ocean, Echoes from the 90s, sampling Waterfalls. That is playing very shortly as well, right here on Dance Party Weekly. And Atlantic Ocean, Echoes from the 90s, sampling Waterfalls. That is playing very shortly as well, right here on Dance Party Weekly. These are all today's

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1: Desmond and Sumam and Atlantic Ocean sampling Waterfalls is Echoes from the 90s, using that classic 90s riff and sample into 2026. It sounds really good, doesn't it? Love it. On the dance party this week, keeping the party going then, the biggest party on your radio continues with this. DOD and Nina, big shout out to Eloise, who's off out tonight, saying Lee, you're inspiring me to dance the night away. Hello to Paulette as well, loving the tunes. Hello to Scott, saying Lee, loving the tunes on the radio tonight in the truck. Scott is a long distance lorry driver and says Lee, listen to you every week and on demand too. Thanks very much, man. You can catch this show on demand. Details coming up later in the program on how you can do that. DOD and Nina now.

0: DOD, Nina and Phil for you. Plays on Dance Party Weekly. Big shout out to Abby, loving that this week. Big shout out as well to Sarah, who's off out for a night out into town. A few drinks and a meal with the lady friends, and it's all sounding very good. Big shout out as well to Dave, the taxi driver, listening to us. Right, let's hit play on this week's Tune of the Week. Repetitive, hypnotic vocal loops, feel good energy and dance infused tech house grooves is what they say about this one. And it is a real belter from Brighton based DJ David Noakes. As You Make Me Feel.
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See Chris, friend of the show, Cameron Watson was on the other week talking to us about that track. It was a brilliant ambition of mine to get him on the show. Brilliant time we had talking to him as well. And he was a really, really good guy to talk to. Really top draw. We also played you this week's Tune of the Week from David Noakes, Brighton-based DJ, Beatport Top 10 extraordinaire with You Make Me Feel, his latest release, and delighted to play that on the show. And thanks for David for sending that over to us as well. This is Dance Party Weekly. It's the biggest party on the radio. We continue right now with Shermanology and then Benny Benassi with Chicago Baby. Stand by for big music.

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1: Excuse me, can we talk about one thing?

a song all about Chicago, Benny Benassi and Felix the House Cats. Also Shermanology and Let's Go. Big shout out to Sophie, she's locked into us this week on the way out. Big shout out as well to McKenna and Rob, they're off on holiday this week. Big shout out to Charlotte, who said, Lee, I've started a new college this week, getting used to some freshers events. You're going to love it, I tell you. Freshers events are so, so good. Get a lot of the top DJs there doing stuff and performing as well, including me sometimes.

0: Obscure and Omar Plus with Sirius. Two to watch for 2026, those two. And it's heading through September already. And we are going to launch our hottest record of the year vote off at the end of the month. We're working on these four records at the moment. We're going to get those ready and we're going to showcase that to you in a couple of shows' time. Towards the end of the month, we're going to launch our hottest record vote off for 2026. Gives you about 8 weeks to vote until we reveal the hottest just for Christmas.
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0: was our hottest record last week. Thanks, Ramey, for sending that over to us as well. Coming up into hour three of this week's Dance Party, and that means all brand new releases on the way next.
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8: 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This is called Long Jacket. Now, if you're wearing a long jacket tonight, then this one's all about you. Let's do it.

0: Loving that one then. Brand new from Medusa and Kevin Devise is 7 Days. Also Chris Lake and Long Jacket. On the way, I got this for you. Brand new from Rhea Dan and Lockie is Friction. That plays very shortly. Also got this for you, Wildish and Sometimes. On the way on the New Music Hour, where we love showcasing new music to you. 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And covering Carly Rae Jepsen's Call Me Maybe is Dark Intensity. Danced it up for 2026 on the way on the New Music Hour. 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
1: Tom's loving that one. That is brand new from Chloe Kaye. The French producer is back with After Dark. And before this, we played you some brand new hype and Fire in Your Eyes. Lee Everest here at the controls on Dance Party Weekly. Big shout out to Yusuf, got us locked in. Big shout out as well to Ben in North Wales. Loving the tunes this week on the dance party. This is a new music hour. We're going to play that Rear Dan Lockie track. They've teamed up for a brand new piece of music called Friction. We're going to play that for you shortly. First of all, this Stand and Deliver, Energy on Dance Party Weekly on the new music hour.
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That's brand new from Rear Dan, teamed up with Lockie for Friction. Standard delivered before this on the New Music Hour. Big shout out to Sasha, she's listening to us and loving the tunes this week. Also big shout out to Kelly, who's off out for a big workout in the gym, listening to Dance Party Weekly. Saying Lee, sounding good in the car on the way up to the gym. Big shout out as well to Clive, who is off out for a long dog walk, listening to us. Dance Party Weekly, saying Lee, sounding good in the car on the way up to the gym. Big shout out as well to Clive, who is off out for a long dog walk, listening

0: Two-Faced and Ewan Carter delivered with Crazy on this week's Dance Party Weekly, and it sounds great. And it's Lee Everest here at the controls on the New Music Hour, bringing you all the brand new releases. These are all first plays on the show this week, the ones you haven't heard yet, the ones that are going straight into our library on this show and our sister show Ready for the Weekend. Coming up, I've got some brand new Marshmallow for you to play, and also some brand new D-Vault as well. First of all, let's get this on, shall we? Come On Fly and Odyssey to play next on the Dance Party on the New Music Hour, and some more shout-outs too.
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19: The biggest dance anthems on the planet.

Big shout out to Jeff, who's celebrated a birthday this week. Hello to Natalie as well, who's loving the new music on this week's Dance Party Weekly. That was Camel Fly and Odyssey on this week's show on the New Music Hour. And it's Lee Everest here at the controls. Run your radio for about another half hour with the new releases. Big shout out to Daz, who's loving the tunes this week. Says Lee, can you play me the new one from Marshmallow, please? Here's Marshmallow then, promise you this. And Portugal the Man, they've teamed up for Phoenix on this week's show.

Brandon from Marshmallow and Portugal the Man is Phoenix on Dance Party Weekly on the New Music Hour. We're going to continue with some brand new Rudimental. They've dropped a new one that's going to play shortly. First of all, let's hit play on this one. It's Wildish and Sometimes on Dance Party Weekly.

Loving that brand new music from Rudimental, Original Coffee and Winnie with Send Shots. I think it's a bit of a tongue twister delivery, you know. Send Shots is a brilliant new track from those guys. Before this, Wildish and Sometimes, and it's Dance Party Weekly. Big shout out to Razzle, who is off to Ibiza for some closing parties. I know all the closing stuff's happening already. It's gone so quick this summer, hasn't it? Where's it gone? I don't know. Right, the new music continues with this. We're bopping you into the weekend with Default now, and this is Keep Your Body Pumping. Yeah.

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1: Big shout out to Lisa. She's written into us saying, Lee, that is sounding absolutely great this week. Brand new from D-Vault is Keep Your Body Pumping. Ideal if you're on a workout. Big shout out to Connor, who has messaged in to say, Lee, loving the tunes every week on the dance party. Sounding good on the radio. Alex has been in touch as well, who's doing some deliveries listening to us. Big shout out to Roger, who says, Lee, doing some DIY and listening to the dance party. And Marcel has been on, who is in Europe listening to us. Say, Lee, sounding good on the dance party this week. Thanks, mate. Thanks for your love, guys. We've got more great music to come on this week's show. We're on your radio for about another 15 minutes. And that Dark Intensity track, Call Me Baby, is going to play very soon. I'm going to tell you how you can listen again to this show on demand as well at your leisure. So Dark Intensity have covered Carly Rae Jepsen's Call Me Maybe track and turned it into a dance banger for 2026. That is going to play very shortly on the dance party on the New Music Hour, one of the biggest recommendations for your playlist you're going to hear this week.

0: engineered for speed, sleek and streamlined, steel that is cold to the touch. Once it starts moving, it's hard to stop. When it hits, it shatters more than metal. We don't call a car a weapon, but if you're speeding, it behaves like one. Drive like lives depend on it, because they do.
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0: Dark Intensity, Call Me Maybe, sampling Carly Rae Jepsen's pop classic for its bass. Dark Intensity, reworking it into 2026 into a dance track that sounds really good. Big shout out to Shelley. She's got us locked in on the radio this week. A big shout out as well to Steve, who says, Lee, enjoying the tunes this week. Off for a long shift at work and needs for inspiration. Try this for size. It's brand new from Gordat. It's called Cherry, Cherry Lady. 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

from Nightmare and Jordan Sparks, and that is No Air on Dance Party Weekly, sampling Jordan Sparks and Chris Brown's classic No Air, and another bop track from the 2000s that's been reworked. There's two in the show this week that have been reworked into dance tracks for 2026. And that is us nearly out of time. Thanks for your company. On the way next is the next brilliant show on this radio station, and I've been Lee Everest. Back same time next week. If you want to listen on demand to my show, you can catch it on the website, online as well. Search there for Dance Party Weekly, or wherever you get your podcast, you'll pick us up there too. And of course, our sister show ready for the weekend as well. Going to finish on a high then with Bebe Rexha and David Guetta. This is their track Sad Girls, remixed by the DJs from Mars, should I say. And it's absolutely brilliant. And I'll catch you next week on the dance party. See you then. Have a great week. Take care.

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We bring the party to you. 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

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You're listening to FM St. Cloud. The first song we heard was Mademoiselle with Bass and Birludiska. The second song was by Reed Sackos, Angel.

And you just heard Leonardo Amour, 18 years, and Jonathan HBP. And the last song from Out It on Friday is Can Du Det? Do You Feel It? By Kede and Jonah Blacksmith.

0: Let's go back in time to the days of rock and roll. 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

of many colors Joseph wore, and then she said, perhaps this coat will bring you good luck and happiness. And I just couldn't wait to wear it, and Mama blessed

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6: I'm Alan Baskin. The first ever regular season NFL match at the MCG has been an unwavering success, with the San Francisco 49ers defeating the LA Rams. Shane McGuinness was there.
7: The NFL couldn't have asked for any more. Perfect weather, the seventh biggest crowd in league history, and a city already asking, when do we do it again? The atmosphere inside the stadium, along with the activations in Yarra Park, made the experience feel far bigger than anyone could have imagined, with the occasion for many on par with the grand final, if not bigger. The match itself, only part of the show, as the Jonas Brothers dominated halftime with a rendition of John Farnham's classic, You're the Voice. The 49ers' decision to arrive in Melbourne a week early paid off. They defeated the Rams 27-7. Reporting from the MCG, I'm Shane McInnes.
6: It's a case of up and down for New South Wales and Queensland in the global credit ratings. Ratings agency Standard & Poor's has upgraded its outlook for New South Wales despite global fears of inflation. The S&P credit rating for the state remains at AA+, and Treasurer Daniel Mookie says it's surprising.
8: We were certain, really after the GST distribution 2 years ago, that it was only a matter of time for New South Wales to face another downgrade from S&P. So for S&P to come out and now say to the world that New South Wales is stable is really welcome news.
6: But the news is not so good for Queensland, which has had its rating downgraded for the first time in almost 20 years. It puts pressure on the state's multi-billion dollar debt and Olympic infrastructure. S&P has lowered its long-term issuer credit rating on Queensland to AA from AA+. One Nation MP Barnaby Joyce has apologised to Liberal member Andrew Hastie after the minor party called the former soldier a traitor. The slur was made in a cartoon posted on One Nation's social media channels. Barnaby Joyce says he doesn't believe the senior Liberal is a traitor, but says it's up to party leader Pauline Hanson to remove the cartoon. His One Nation colleague Sean Bell has told News 24 Andrew Hastie is overreacting.
9: I don't think the party has anything to apologise for. I think people should go and watch the cartoon. It takes the mickey out of everyone. Mr. Hastie has had problems with One Nation for a very long time now. And that cartoon has been out for a very long time.
6: Federal Treasury expects a rise in global interest rates as oil prices climb on the back of the Middle East conflict. The price of Brent crude oil has risen past $108 a barrel, its highest level since May. There are fears higher energy prices will fuel global inflation, pushing Australia and other economies closer to recession. Police are investigating the discovery of a man's body in an open-cut mine at Cooper Pedy in South Australia. Major crime detectives and forensic response officers are assisting Cooper Pedy police. Investigators will be preparing a report for the coroner. The world of Bluey is set to come alive in a new video game. Bluey's Happy Snaps will allow players to explore locations across Brisbane and will launch globally next month. This is AIR National News. The NFL's historic first match in Australia has seen the San Francisco 49ers take the win at the MCG, beating the LA Rams 27-7. The 49ers' Deebo Samuels told Seven their relaxed lead-in to the game gave them an edge over the Rams.
10: I love when they came out and it was booing, but more of the story, like, we was out here for a week. It was a business trip. We enjoyed the city. I don't think you can fly 16 hours and be ready to play.
6: Jonathan Thurston believes shutting down Latrell Mitchell and Cody Walker is the key for Newcastle tonight in their NRL elimination final against South Sydney. It's the first time the Rabbitohs will feature in the final since 2022. Brisbane coach Chris Fagan says it's time for actions and not words if they're to keep their three-peat hopes alive against Adelaide in the AFL. After last weekend's loss to Sydney, Fagan has questioned his team's mental application. He says they thought victory would come easier than it played out. And the Cats have an unchanged lineup for tonight's semi-final against Fremantle in Perth. Geelong has opted not to recall tall defender Sam De Koning to combat Fremantle's key forwards. The women's finalists have been decided at the US Open. Aryna Sabalenka will take on Elena Rybakina. Australian Independent Radio News.
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12: Welcome to The World on Friday, the 11th of September. I'm Sean Bindley from Australian Independent Radio News. The International Atomic Energy Agency's Board of Governors has voted to refer Iran to the United Nations Security Council for breaching its nuclear non-proliferation obligations, the first such referral in 20 years. The vote came as the US President Donald Trump said the war with Iran would end immediately after November's midterm elections, saying Tehran cannot sustain the conflict much longer, though the White House says it is not seeking to resume negotiations. The president's comments come amidst rising energy costs, with oil climbing above $100 a barrel during the seven-month conflict. Jagriti Dave reports from Washington.
13: Perhaps the president is trying to preempt difficulties his parties might face on the campaign trail, explaining why a war that's been going on for 6 months is showing no signs of ending, and perhaps to explain why gas prices have gone up. The nationwide average is $4.22 a gallon. That's up 21 cents from about a month ago. And on that, the president is saying that the prices will go down sharply after the election when Iran will end the war because he says it can't go fighting any longer. Iran is still capable of firing at boats in the Strait of Hormuz, and if anything, appears to be doubling down on its grip of that crucial waterway. So I think in terms of predictions, you could very much argue that this particular prediction might not come to pass either. On the other hand, there is a sense amongst analysts looking at Iran that they are looking at the outcome of the midterm elections, perhaps to see if a weaker Republican Party in Congress might change its stance on this war that is showing no signs of ending anytime soon. This resolution was submitted by the US, Britain, France and Germany. Russia and China were among those who voted against it. Now, this united effort by Western nations shows how seriously they are taking concerns about Iran's stockpile of highly enriched uranium. And what this does do is it adds diplomatic pressure on Iran. There's the potential for more UN Security Council sanctions, but many people view this resolution as largely symbolic and that nothing much is likely to come of it because of the power of the veto that Russia and China have on the Security Council.
12: A captured US underwater drone could hand Iran a diplomatic win and a chance to study American military technology, according to Kevin Rollins, journal editor at the Royal United Services Institute, who said the most sensitive systems were likely protected by safeguards designed to prevent their exploitation.
14: Perhaps more useful to Iran at this stage would be the hardware. Iran does have many drones. They are probably not as sophisticated in terms of propulsion, guidance, manoeuvrability, depth management and certain communications, probably not as sophisticated as an American system. So there is a possibility that from reverse engineering, they will gain some interesting insights into how the Americans are doing and start to replicate. It's a potential embarrassment to the other side, to the United States, and it'll get people talking about it. So there is a diplomatic angle to that and a media angle to that as well. The other way I think that it could benefit Iran is there certainly will be technology in that USV, uncrewed subsurface vessel, that could be of interest to Iran and its allies.
12: Russia and Ukraine have resumed exchanging strikes after a three-day pause linked to visits by US envoy Steve Witkoff and Jared Kushner ended without a ceasefire breakthrough. At least five people were killed and 30 injured in renewed Russian air raids on the Ukrainian capital Kyiv, according to Mayor Vitaly Klitschko, with damage reported across multiple districts. The resumption of hostilities came as Ukrainian President Volodymyr Zelensky travelled to Canada for diplomatic talks. Daria Bonda took reports from Moscow.
15: Russia and Ukraine exchanged strikes amid renewed efforts by the United States to resume peace negotiations between the warring sides. At least two people killed in Russian strikes on Ukraine, while the country's president, Volodymyr Zelensky, is in Canada for talks. Russian strikes also interrupted a visit by a delegation of German officials heading to Ukraine. They had to be evacuated from a train during an air raid alert before arriving to Kyiv. Ukraine's drones reached Russian energy infrastructure some 3,000 kilometers away from the border, sparking a fire at an industrial facility in the city of Novy Urengoy, considered Russia's gas capital, located just south of the Arctic Circle.
12: Bone fragments from the sword hand of a medieval Russian prince famed for winning a famous victory over the Mongols have been sent to the front line in Ukraine to raise morale as Moscow pushes to take full control of the eastern Donbass region. David Doyle has more.
16: Russia has a new, but also very old, tool in its war with Ukraine. In addition to drones, Moscow's also sending bones to the front line. The bones of a medieval Russian prince, to be exact. Grand Prince Dmitry Donskoy is revered by Russian nationalists for a famous victory over the Mongols in 1380. The Russian Orthodox Church, which has given Putin its full-throated support throughout the Ukraine conflict, announced discovery of his sarcophagus last month. Putin has personally inspected the remains. Now, bone fragments from Dmitry Donskoy's sword hand are here. Russian-held Donetsk. In a ceremony on Tuesday, military commanders lined up to kiss the relic. Among them, Putin's powerful first deputy Kremlin chief of staff, Sergei Kiryenko. But what's the point of all this? At the ceremony, the Russian-installed head of the Donetsk region spoke of God's providence. To some extent, the discovery of the relics is being cast as a sign that God is on Russia's side. The bones, the church said, will be carried in an ornate casket under toughened glass and shown to Russian combat units across the more than 700-mile front line. The carefully choreographed effort aims to boost patriotism and morale. The arrival of the relic comes as Russia pushes to take full control of the wider Donbass region. And the Russian Orthodox Church said the warrior prince had been sent to stand invisibly shoulder to shoulder with Russian troops in battle. However, the unusual deployment also precedes Russia's first parliamentary election since launching its grinding full-scale war more than 4 years ago. It's a vote the Kremlin will be watching for signs of public anxiety and war fatigue. Against that backdrop, the church's discovery is presented as a fortuitous find that could help Russian forces win. Critics, however, say the church is breaking with religious protocol to please the Kremlin. And they've also questioned why Dmitry Donskoy's remains were only discovered now.
12: French President Emmanuel Macron has announced around £20 billion in investment to develop Europe's own crewed spaceflight capability within a decade in a keynote address at the International Space Summit in Paris. The two-day gathering has drawn some 2,000 participants from 120 countries, though several major American space companies, including SpaceX and Blue Origin, pulled out after reported White House pressure not to attend. Vietnam is amongst the nations represented, with its president attending the summit as part of a broader visit to France. Ross Cullen reports from Paris.
17: It's really important to have nations like Vietnam here for Emmanuel Macron in particular, because Vietnam can be seen as a bridge nation able to carry out a full official visit to Moscow in Russia and then to come directly to France as well. So to be able to speak to both sides, for example, in Moscow and Paris, there have been no official presidential visits between the two sides since the beginning of the war in Ukraine. He was there to pay respects and lay a wreath. After that, he came back into the city centre. And now this afternoon, it's all about the bilateral talks with Emmanuel Macron at the Élysée Palace to look at how to tighten and deepen those links between Hanoi and Paris. And then after the talks, there will be the second edition of the Vietnam-France Business Council, business leaders from both countries coming together to work on how to deepen and those commercial links, particularly import and export opportunities going both ways.
12: Britain has spent nearly $40 million on SpaceX satellite services, deepening its reliance on Elon Musk's company for military communications, despite growing European concerns about dependence on US security infrastructure. Castle Brian Lowe explains.
18: Britain's Defence Ministry is increasing its reliance on Elon Musk's satellite communication services for its military, having spent nearly $40 million on both SpaceX's Starlink service and Starshield one, which is a more militarised version. Here's why. So SpaceX launched Starlink, started launching in about 2020, but it was Ukraine's use of the network in its war against Russia that really brought it to military's attention. And increasingly since then, militaries have been looking to it to help it with its SATCOM needs. What we now see is Musk increasingly looking to make a distinction between the Starlink service, which he said is aimed at civilian use for consumers and commercial purposes, and in looking to move militaries onto the Starshield service, which he said is specifically designed for military and intelligence use.
12: That's the world for today.
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20: Air Sport Australia, second edition, I'm Mark Dransfield. The NFL's historic first match in Australia has seen the San Francisco 49ers take the win. Terry Daniel reports from the MCG.
21: Well, it's been an incredible collaboration between the NFL and the state of Victoria and Melbourne to bring a game to the MCG. 100,021 people packed into the MCG to watch an incredible game where the 49ers came out on top 27-7 over the LA Rams. I think their idea of coming here a week earlier has now paid off. A little bit of acclimatisation and then finally into the game, whereas the poor Rams have got to jump on a plane now and head back to the States tonight. Yeah, no chance of seeing around Melbourne for them. Terry Daniel reporting from a fabulous MCG for Air News.
20: Turning to tennis, and the women's finals places at Flushing Meadows have been decided, as Air Sport's Paul Walsh reports.
22: The promoters' dream matchup of Siege 1 and 2 will battle it out in the women's final as Arina Sabalenka and Elena Rybakina were both victorious in their semi-finals matches. Top seed Sabalenka was aggressive from the start in her match against Jessica Pegula, working the American all over the court and claiming a 7-5, 6-2 victory in 1 hour and 20 minutes. In the second of the semi-finals matches, the newly crowned women's world number one dropped the first set against Coco Gauff, came back strongly to take the second, had a break of serve that she squandered in the third, but was still able to keep her nerve to take the match in three sets.
23: I was just trying to still be focused, try to stay aggressive, and somehow won the match.
22: Final scoreline, 3-6, 6-4, 6-4, in the favour of Rybakina. Paul Walsh for Air Sport.
20: AFL, and Fremantle has dropped winger Nathan O'Driscoll for tonight's semi-final clash with an unchanged Geelong, with Corey Wagner coming in. Judd McVee comes in for the injured Brandon Walker. The Cats have opted not to recall tall defender Sam De Koning to combat Frio's key forwards. Coach Chris Scott says he's never overly confident when it comes to Fremantle.
24: I think there is some evidence that some teams match up better, some teams rather than others. But even if you refer back to last week, I think it's a mistake to go, no, it's easy. The superficial analysis is just do what Hawthorn did. A bit easier said than done.
20: Turning to NRL, and Jonathan Thurston believes shutting down Latrell Mitchell and Cody Walker is the key for Newcastle tonight in their elimination final against South Sydney. It's the first time the Rabbitohs will feature in the final since 2022. The Newcastle Knights are happy to be back in finals footy under new coach Justin Holbrook. Ahead of tonight's knockout final, Holbrook says the job's not done yet.
0: Look, it's a reward for being consistent during the year, but yeah, definitely we don't want to just be happy to be there. We want to be winning.
20: And Olympic medalists and world champion sailors will spearhead Australia's team in next year's America's Cup. Sarah Patterson has more.
1: Team Australia has today revealed the elite Australian sailing team ahead of the 38th America's Cup in Naples in 2027. Led by head of sailing Tom Slingsby, the seven-strong team brings together some of the world's most accomplished sailors in 2027.

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1: 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It will be falling to between 9 and 6 overnight. Then into tomorrow for show day, it is a beautiful sunny and 24. Mostly sunny on Sunday with a top of 27. That's really turning it on for us. Then to start the working week, Monday sunny and 26. Have a great evening and don't forget, the Sideshow Alley is open from 4 o'clock and fireworks at 7 p.m. Have a good one.
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3: 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The theme is going around the world with geography. So it's time to get out those atlases. 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What a great night out. 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That's the Hay Services Club Trivia Night, going around the world with geography on Friday, the 18th of September.
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No point in turning off the lights. Not the same without your head on my shoulders. Growing pains, but I don't wanna get older. Almost like we left it all red. Couple feelings never laid to rest.

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1: So it's now time for our monthly catch-up with the Hay Shire Council, and today on the line we've got David Webb. How are you, David?
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2: Hello, I'm Kim Cartwright. Police have conducted several welfare checks after an Optus outage left dozens of 000 callers unable to connect to emergency services. Optus confirmed the outage lasted 1 hour and 16 minutes on Friday, affecting some customers in Victoria, South Australia, Tasmania and the Northern Territory. Victoria Police completed welfare checks after the telco provided them with details of 39 callers. Optus says a network issue resulted in intermittent call dropouts. An ATO staff member has been charged with corruption-related offences. Amy Drew with more.
3: Charges were laid against the Gold Coast man following a joint investigation by the National Anti-Corruption Commission, Federal Police and the Tax Office. It's alleged the 32-year-old unlawfully disclosed official information to organised crime associates. Multiple electronic devices were seized by investigators during a search warrant at his Surfers Paradise home, where alleged child abuse material was also identified. He's facing 19 charges in total, including 15 counts of using a carriage service for child abuse material, which carries a maximum penalty of 15 years imprisonment. The employee has been suspended without pay and will face court later this month. Amy Drew reporting.
2: Friends of Forbes woman Molly Ticehurst say the sentence given to her killer is a chance to move forward. Daniel Billings has been jailed for up to 28 years for fatally stabbing the childcare worker while on bail for domestic violence in 2024. Outside court, friend Aidan Clark said it's been a long 2.5 years.
4: We can now start to begin the next process for everybody. Probably learning that this has happened, it's done. We now have to begin the process of knowing that Molly isn't here anymore.
2: Australia's peak housing groups are urging the federal government to reverse its newly passed housing tax reforms. Independent modelling claims Labor's budget reforms will reduce the number of new homes built. Master Builders Chief Executive Danita Warne says the measures are worsening the housing crisis.
5: The restriction on self-managed super funds to no longer borrow to invest in residential housing. We're now seeing rents increase $10 per week. We need to be turbocharging investment in housing as opposed to restricting it.
2: Australians living with a type of motor neurone disease will soon have access to a cheaper treatment. Qalsody helps slow the progression of the disease and maintains muscle function. The injection will be available for about 70 patients a year. Federal Health Minister Mark Butler says it will be listed on the PBS from October.
6: But without the PBS listing, it would cost patients about $28,000 every single script. It will now, from the 1st of October, be available at the just PBS price of $25.
2: This is Air National News. In NRL last year's Wooden Spooners, Newcastle will march on to week two of the finals after a convincing 20-10 win over the Rabbitohs. Leonie Kay reports.
7: A double to Jermaine McEwen and 285 run metres from Kalyn Ponga laid the platform for the Knights' first finals victory away from home since 2013. On Fox Footy, Fletcher Sharp was delighted with the win.
2: Fremantle kept their premiership hopes alive with a 14-point win over Geelong in Perth. Key forward Josh Tracy says they were hungry after last week's shock loss.
8: Stoked that we had to win, but we've still got more to achieve. And yeah, we take it in our stride. No doubt a lot of confidence is going to come out of it. But, you know, we've still got bigger and better things to go and chase.
2: Celebrations are continuing across Melbourne following the success of the first ever NFL match at the MCG. The San Francisco 49ers beat the LA Rams 27-7 in front of 100,000 fans. 49ers coach Kyle Shanahan says he was impressed with how the crowd embraced the game.
9: It seemed pretty packed and full in pregame warm-ups, which we usually tailgate a little bit longer. So that was cool. The stadium was awesome, just how filled it was and how high it was. It felt gladiator-ish. The difference for us is just how big your guys' footy fields are.
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10: 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In Hay, open Monday to Friday, 8 a.m. until 6:30 p.m. and 8 a.m. until 5 p.m. weekends.
1: A good morning. We're looking at a top of 24 today in Hay. For the show, it's a beautiful sunny one with some light winds. Let's see what's happening across the rest of the Riverina. 23 in Wagga, 24 for Denny, 25 for Griffith, 26 for Bullygull, Maud 25, 26 for Balranald, Berubin 25, and over to the Murray, Albury Wodonga, 23 for you. Have a great morning.
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4: Let's talk all things entries for the Hay Show with the delivery times and cut-off times. 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

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That old river appears.

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Breaker, breaker, 1-9. How about them Alabama band trucks? You got a copy on this David Allen Co. Caravan? This is the old Rhinestone Cowboy driving. I just wanted to tell y'all I love that Dave Loggins song you got out. You know, the one that goes, roll on.

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2: Hello, I'm Kim Cartwright. There are calls for an appeal against the jail sentence given to a man who murdered a New South Wales childcare worker. Jamel Wells reports.
3: Daniel Billings has been jailed for up to 28 years after fatally stabbing his ex-partner Molly Ticehurst while on bail for domestic violence offences. A judge discounted the sentence from 35 years due to his guilty plea. Independent State MP Phil Donato says the sentence won't deter others.
4: What's the point of having life sentences if the courts don't impose them?
3: Mr Donato, a former prosecutor, says the DPP should appeal against the sentence. Jamel Wells reporting.
2: Ausgrid is being accused of putting profits before people after a pay rise for executives. Unions are questioning the 30% increase as staff raise safety concerns. The Electrical Trade Union's Tara Coote says the New South Wales government should intervene.
5: Ausgrid management keep choosing profits over safety, and they keep making money off the workers' safety, but also the public safety.
2: A split has emerged within One Nation over the party's treatment of Liberal MP Andrew Hastie. The former elite soldier is demanding the party remove a cartoon on its social media channels that labels him a traitor. One Nation leader Pauline Hanson is refusing to budge. However, high-profile One Nation recruit Barnaby Joyce has told News 24 he's sorry if Mr Hastie is offended.
6: I apologise. It's nothing to do with me, but I apologise. And obviously I don't believe Mr Hastie's a traitor. Of course, that's an absurdity. He's not.
7: Should One Nation remove the cartoon?
6: That's beyond my pay grade, that, isn't it? I don't speak for Pauline, and that's a question for her.
2: Australia's domestic spy agency has disrupted more than a dozen activities which could have led to terror attacks since the Bondi massacre in December last year. ASIO boss Mike Burgess telling the Mitchell Unlimited podcast they've stopped some concerning behaviour before it could escalate.
8: Since Bondi, my agency and the police have prevented, so things not actively in plan, but activities of individuals that could have led to an attack, 16 of those events have been stopped by the police and security service since Bondi. If they left unchecked, they could have left to a terrorist attack, which would have been in some shape or form, that would have resulted in the harm or loss of life.
2: The WA government has granted police the power to beef up security around Australia's largest land-based defence expo happening in Perth next month. Bianca Carbone with more.
9: More than 10,000 people are expected to visit the Perth Convention and Exhibition Centre for the Land Forces event in early October. A bill passed in Parliament overnight allows an exclusion zone to be set up around the Defence Expo for 10 days. Police can ban people from the area, including rough sleepers, and confiscate several items, including speakers, microphones and weapons. There will be a designated area for protests. Anti-war protesters rioted outside the expo in Melbourne 2 years ago, injuring dozens of people. WA's Deputy Premier Rita Saffiotti says the new legislation will protect people's wellbeing.
10: This is about supporting community safety and making sure that the event can run smoothly.
2: This is AIR National News.
11: At the Air Sports Desk, hello, I'm Leonie Kay. To NRL, and the Newcastle Knights defeated South Sydney in the elimination final 20-10 and have progressed through to week two of the finals. Meanwhile, in the NRLW, the Raiders defeated West Tigers 22-10 in Sydney. In the AFL, Fremantle 18-12-120 defeated Geelong 16-10-106. Meanwhile, Dockers midfielder Meg Kaufman says the team are tracking well as the halfway point of the season looms. Fremantle have won two of their four games to start their campaign in what is a 12-round season. Kaufman, who will celebrate her 50th game for the club on Sunday against Essendon, says they are playing good footy but can still improve.
12: I think we're getting better and better each game and starting to really show the kind of footy that we've worked really hard on in the pre-season, and so want to keep building and get that four quarter effort definitely after last week and show, yeah, what we're really about.
11: And the first ever NFL game to be played in Australia has wrapped up with the San Francisco 49ers defeating the LA Rams. More than 100,000 people packed the MCG. 49ers coach Kyle Shanahan says it was an impressive turnout.
13: It seemed pretty packed and full in pregame warm-ups, which we usually tailgate a little bit longer. So that was cool. The stadium was awesome, just how filled it was and how high it was. It felt gladiator-ish. The difference for us is just how big your guys' footy fields are.
11: Australian Independent Radio News.
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14: A good morning. We're looking at a top of 24 today in Hay. For the show, it's a beautiful sunny one with some light winds. Let's see what's happening across the rest of the Riverina. 23 in Wagga, 24 for Denny, 25 for Griffith, 26 for Bullygull, Maud 25, 26 for Balranald, Berubin 25, and over to the Murray, Albury Wodonga, 23 for you. Have a great morning.
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5: I was out on the West Coast trying to make a buck, and things didn't work out. I was down on my luck. Got tired of roaming and bumming around, so I started thumbing back east toward my hometown. Made a lot of miles the first 2 days, and I figured I'd be home in a week if my luck held out this way. But the third night,

night I got stranded way out of town. At a cold, lonely crossroads, rain was pouring down. I was hungry and freezing, done caught a chill, when the lights of a big semi topped the hill. Lord, I sure was glad to hear them air brakes come on. And I climbed in that cab where I knew it'd be warm. At the wheel sat a big man. He weighed about 210. He stuck out his hand and said with a grin, "Big Joe's the name." I told him mine. And he said the name of my rig is Phantom 309. Well, I asked him why he called his rig such a name. He said, "Son, this old Mac can put 'em all to shame. There ain't a driver or a rig a running any line that's seen nothing but taillights from Phantom 309. Well, we rode and talked the better part of the night when the lights of a truck stop came in sight. He said, "I'm sorry, son, this is as far as you go, 'cause I gotta make a turn just on up the road." Well, he tossed me a dime as he pulled her in low and said, "Have yourself a hot cup on old Big Joe." When Joe and his rig roared out in the night, in nothing flat he was clean out of sight. Well, I went inside and ordered me a cup, told the waiter Big Joe was setting me up. Oh, you could have heard a pin drop. It got deathly quiet, and the waiter's face turned kind of white. "Well, did I say something wrong?" I said with a halfway grin. He said, "No, this happens every now and then. Every driver in here knows Big Joe. But son, let me tell you what happened about 10 years ago. At the crossroads tonight where you flagged him down, there was a busload of kids coming from town. And they were right in the middle when Big Joe topped the hill. It could have been slaughter, but he turned his wheels. Well, Joe lost control, went into a skid, and gave his life to save that bunch of kids. And there at that crossroads was the end of a line for Big Joe and Phantom 309. But every now and then, some hiker will come by, and like you, Big Joe will give him a ride. Here, have another cup, and forget about the dime. Keep it as a souvenir from Big Joe and Phantom 309.

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2: Hello, I'm Kim Cartwright. A teenage boy has been charged with murder after a man was shot dead in Sydney's West. Sarah Wiedersehen reports.
3: Emergency services were called to a home in Merrylands West last week where a 40-year-old man was found with a fatal gunshot wound. Following investigations, police arrested an 18-year-old man alongside a 19-year-old associate in West Hoxton. Detectives seized a drone during the operation. It's alleged the 18-year-old operated the device to assist in the execution of the murder. He's been refused bail on charges of murder and participating in a criminal group and will face court today. Sarah Wiedersehen, Sydney.
2: One Nation MP, Barnaby Joyce, has apologised to Liberal member Andrew Hastie after the minor party called the former soldier a traitor. The slur was made in a cartoon posted on One Nation's social media channels. His One Nation colleague, Sean Bell, telling News 24, Mr Hastie is overreacting.
4: I don't think the party has anything to apologise for. I think people should go and watch the cartoon. It takes the mickey out of everyone. Mr Hastie has had problems with One Nation for a very long time now. And that cartoon has been out for a very long time.
2: A quarter of a century on from the 9/11 attacks, Australia's spy chief says our country is better equipped to confront the threat of terrorism. ASIO boss Mike Burgess telling the Mitchell Unlimited podcast, Australia is in a stronger position than it was back then.
5: Because we have better capabilities as a result of 9/11 and the investments and the action taken since then. And yes, Bin Laden was found. Al-Qaeda isn't what it was yesterday. ISIL's caliphate was defeated through the last 25 years. So we're in a better place. But unfortunately, violent extremism and transnational terrorism still exists.
2: The sentence for a man who murdered a country New South Wales childcare worker has been criticised as inadequate. Daniel Billings has been jailed for up to 28 years for fatally stabbing Molly Ticehurst while on bail for domestic violence. His sentence was discounted from 35 years due to his guilty plea. Dozens of 000 calls struggled to connect to emergency services following an Optus outage across multiple states. The telco confirmed the technical failure lasted over an hour, impacting customers in Victoria, South Australia, Tasmania and the Northern Territory. Victoria Police were notified of nearly 40 affected calls on Friday evening, prompting officers to carry out welfare checks. Optus says a network issue resulted in intermittent call dropouts. About one-third of surveyed small businesses have considered closing their doors in the last 12 months. The Australian Chamber of Commerce and Industry has released new research showing the nation's small businesses are more stressed than last year due to increasing costs and red tape. The Chamber's CEO, Andrew McKellar, says many small businesses are at breaking point.
6: Our research shows is that nearly two-thirds of all small businesses are saying that rising costs are one of the top pressures that they're facing at the moment. Cash flow is an issue, along with the impact of increasing compliance and red tape.
2: This is AIR National News. In NRL, the Cowboys insist they won't carry any scars into today's do-or-die clash with the Sharks. Critics have been quick to highlight North Queensland's defensive frailties after twice conceding 50 points this season. However, coach Todd Payton says anything can happen in the finals.
7: This is a new competition. Yeah, we've had some up and down moments throughout the season. I think there's probably two or three teams within the competition that haven't had those. So we're not on our own. We know our best footy's good enough and we're here to play well.
2: Bears recruit Gamet Chibasaki has received a hero's welcome in Perth. The 2025 Broncos Premiership winner says he's ready to deliver immediate success for the new NRL franchise and repay coach Mal Meninga for his show of faith.
8: What excites me is like being an underdog. I think me and my career have been ups and downs and people in the media talking about the Bears and the roster and stuff like that, and I'm pretty keen to show people wrong and build this club up.
2: The Crows are out to dethrone the Lions at the Gabba tonight. Forward Zach Taylor comes in while Isaac Cumming has been dropped. Crows coach Matthew Nix is confident they have what it takes despite losing their last game against the Brisbane team.
9: We played them during the year up there, so we go up to the same venue. This one's a night game. That was during the day. We took up a pretty young side into that challenge, into that one. But we're taking a different side with us this time round, and we've probably got a little bit of momentum, a little bit more than we did at that point.
2: Australian Independent Radio News.
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11: A good morning. We're looking at a top of 24 today in Hay. For the show, it's a beautiful sunny one with some light winds. Let's see what's happening across the rest of the Riverina. 23 in Wagga, 24 for Denny, 25 for Griffith, 26 for Woolleagul, Maud 25, 26 for Balranald, Berubin 25, and over to the Murray, Albury-Wodonga, 23 for you. Have a great morning.
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11: 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Well, you can

0: 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I guess I've drove about all of them. 'Cause for the past 25 years now, the cab of a truck has been my home. And it'd be kind of hard for me to settle down and not be on the go. Well, I remember the first truck I drove. I was so proud I could hardly wait to get home to show my wife and little boy. And my little boy was so excited like when he saw his first snow. He wasn't old enough to say too many words. He just kept a hollering, "Giddy up, go, Daddy, giddy up, go." So that's what I named the old truck, Giddy Up Go. Oh, things wasn't too bad. Of course, I was gone an awful lot. And then after about 6 years of being in and out, I got home one day and found my wife and little boy gone. And I couldn't find out what happened. Nobody seemed to know. So from that day on, it's just been me and old Giddy Up Go. Oh, I've made a lot of friends at all the truck stops. And some of them would kid me about my little sign. Of course, they knew where I'd got the name. Of course, I told them about that little boy of mine. And how his first word about the truck was, "Giddy up, go." Well, today I was barreling down old 66 when up beside me pulled a brand new diesel rig. Both stacks blowing black coal. And as he pulled around and back in front of me, a big lump came in my throat, and my eyes watered like I had a bad old cold. A little sign on the back of the truck that read, "Giddy up, go." Well, I pushed old Giddy up and stayed right on him till the next truck stop where he'd pulled up. And I waited till he went in and I offered to buy him a cup. Well, we got to talking shop and I said, "How'd you come by the name on your truck, Giddy Up Go?" Well, he said, "I got it from my pop. Dad used to drive a truck. That's what Mom talked about a lot. You see, I lost Mom when I was just past 16. And I lost all track of Pop. Mom said he got the name from me." Well, I shook his hand and told him I had something I wanted him to see. And I took him out to the old truck and brushed off some of the dirt so the name would show. And his eyes got big and bright as he read, "Giddy up, go." Oh, we had a lot of things to talk about, and buddy, I felt like a king. And now we've just pulled back on old 66, and he handled that rig better than any gear jammer that I'd ever seen. Well, now the lines on the highway have got a much brighter glow as we go roaring down the road, and me staring at little sign that reads, "Giddy up, go."
1: Giddy up on two.

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1: The Hay Services Club presents a trivia night. The theme is going around the world with geography. So it's time to get out those atlases. 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
1: It's Saturday, the 12th of September, 2026. Aries, you may be outvoted. Just accept the decision. Taurus, your actions may put some noses out of joint, but stay true to yourself. Gemini, if you're travelling, troubles could arise if you don't double-check your plans. Cancer, a young person will be grateful for a kind word and your guiding hand. Leo, when the moment is right, you need to speak up and express your opinion. Virgo, make a start on that unpleasant task. It'll be worth it when it's done. Libra, you may feel put upon by a boss or partner, but that's not the case. Scorpio, taking that next step will yield surprising benefits. Sagittarius, be on your toes as the day could get rocky through no fault of your own. Capricorn, just accept you don't have all the answers and ask someone. Aquarius, there's likely to be friction on the home front, so be patient. Pisces, take care when sharing sensitive information. And that's today's horoscope.
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6: A good morning. We're looking at a top of 24 today in Hay. For the show, it's a beautiful sunny one with some light winds. Let's see what's happening across the rest of the Riverina. 23 in Wagga, 24 for Denny, 25 for Griffith, 26 for Bullygull, Maud, 25, 26 for Balranald, Berubin, 25, and over to the Murray, Albury Wodonga, 23 for you. Have a great morning.
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